21 had 30,000 members. I went all overseas, feeding the hungry, clothing the naked, casting out demons in your name. Jesus said, depart from me, you workers of iniquity. Just the other day, somebody walked up to me and they said, Reverend,

America 1822. The Bible says thou shalt not lie with mankind as with womankind. It is an abomination. And then Leviticus 20

put to death, and thy blood shall be upon them, because it is an abomination. And then read your Bible over in the New Testament, Romans 1:24 through 28.

0: Matthew 4 and 4 reads, "Men shall not live by bread alone, but by every word that proceeds out of the mouth of God." We're living in very troubling times and dealing with complex situations that are literally driving us to our knees in prayer. God's Word is a sure and stable foundation to sustain us in our daily walk in these uncharted times. 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I'll be sharing a Bible verse and brief exhortation on the Word of God to give encouragement, explanation, and enlightenment to strengthen and inspire you as we both journey through these perilous waters of life. Isaiah 40 and 8 says, "The grass withereth, the flower fadeth, but the word of our God shall stand forever." 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
5: That's right, all my brothers and sisters of the kingdom. 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

This is Elder Bernardo Wiley, Associate Elder of the Bible Way Cathedral, Danville, Virginia, Dr. Philip Campbell, Pastor. 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
1: 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He never fails. He can do the impossible.

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I've seen God give people supernatural strength when they didn't know how they were going to make it. I've seen him use the most unlikely people to do incredible things. So I wrote this verse for those of you that are less than perfect.

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Oh, but we started to pray. She never had chemo, never had radiation, and 7 years later, she's cancer.

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0: 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The church is located at 215 Grand Street, Danville. If you want to know the way, you're invited to Bible Way. And in the words of Apostle Lawrence G. Campbell,
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9: 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I want to personally invite you to tune in to Impact Broadcast. 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Because when we come together, we don't just talk, we create impact. Let's move our city forward. This is Tony Howerton, paid for by Tony Howerton.

He leads me beside still waters. He restoreth my soul. When you become a believer, your spirit is made right. But sometimes, the soul doesn't get the notice. It has a hole in it due to things that's happened in the past, hurt, abuse, molestation. But we want to speak to you today and tell you that God wants to heal the hole in your soul. Some people's actions are not because their spirit is wrong, but it's because the past has left a hole in their soul. May this wisdom help you get over your past and remind you that God wants to heal the hole in your soul. I have my sister, Leandria, here. She's going to help me share this wisdom and tell this story.

sing. 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I will hear from heaven. 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So I'm speaking for all of you listening, starting here, starting now. 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Starting now, this is a new day. This is your exodus. 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
1: All right, y'all know what time it is. Y'all might as well.

Come on, come on. All God's people. Come on, come on, Mike. Come on, come on, come on. Do them up like this. Do them up like this. 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

0: 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I realize you let me go through it so that you could bring me out.
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12: Fellas, I know we are in a recording, but we can still let the people know that God has a blessing for them. 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And fellas, if y'all don't mind, sing.

0: Matthew 4 and 4 reads, "Men shall not live by bread alone, but by every word that proceeds out of the mouth of God." We're living in very troubling times and dealing with complex situations that are literally driving us to our knees in prayer. God's Word is a sure and stable foundation to sustain us in our daily walk in these uncharted times. 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I'll be sharing a Bible verse and brief exhortation on the Word of God to give encouragement, explanation, and enlightenment to strengthen and inspire you as we both journey through these perilous waters of life. Isaiah 40 and 8 says, "The grass withereth, the flower fadeth, but the word of our God shall stand forever." 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
2: 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The church is located at 215 Grand Street, Danville. If you want to know the way, you're invited to Bible Way. And in the words of Apostle Lawrence G. Campbell,
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4: Thus saith the Lord, the heaven is my throne, and the earth is my footstool. Where is the house that ye build unto me? And where is the place of my rest? For all those things have mine hand made, and all those things have been, saith the Lord. But to this man will I look, even to him that is poor and of a contrite spirit, and trembleth at my word. Isaiah 66, verses 1 and 2.
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9: 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That's the Camp Grove Baptist Church, 400 Bradley Road, Danville, Virginia.
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0: Matthew 4:4 reads, "Men shall not live by bread alone, but by every word that proceeds out of the mouth of God." We're living in very troubling times and dealing with complex situations that are literally driving us to our knees in prayer. God's Word is a sure and stable foundation to sustain us in our daily walk in these uncharted times. Tune in for the Bible verse of today on Monday, Tuesday, Thursday, and Friday at 3:05 p.m. and on Wednesdays at 4:05 p.m. for the Bible verse of the day. I'll be sharing a Bible verse and brief exhortation on the Word of God to give encouragement, explanation, and enlightenment to strengthen and inspire you as we both journey through these perilous waters of life. Isaiah 40:8 says, "The grass withereth, the flower fadeth, but the word of our God shall stand forever." 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
1: It's important to plan ahead for emergencies, like the storm. When it kicked in, we had a plan.
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1: We were able to get in touch with each other in no time.
2: I had no idea how to find each other.
1: My husband kept the kids
2: tried
1: occupied.
2: Calling our son, but there was no reception. Everything was down.
1: I felt like
2: breaking down.
1: We handled everything
2: very well.
1: But
2: I had to try and stay calm.
1: The whole experience
2: was the most frightening 10 hours of my life.
1: It was kind of like a little family adventure.
2: Every mother hopes will never happen to her.
1: I remember the relief of being together.
2: I realized he was out there all alone.
1: If there's one piece of advice I'd offer other moms out there, it's to stay calm and keep to the plan.
3: Some parents plan ahead. Some don't. Make sure you know where to find your family in an emergency.
4: Hello, I'm Trooper William Davis with the Virginia State Police. Thousands of Virginians are killed unnecessarily each year in alcohol-related traffic crashes. So let me warn you, if you are caught drunk driving, you will go to jail. Why take the risk? The consequences are too high, not only for what it will cost you, but the potential ramification for taking another human life. So don't make the foolish decision to drink and drive. I'm Trooper William Davis with the Virginia State Police. Over the limit, under arrest.
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1: I'm blessed.

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And after wiping her hands on her apron, she took the letter in her hands and she read it. And this is what it said: "For mowing the yard, $5. And for making up my own bed this week, $1. For going to the store, 50 cents. And playing with little brother while you went shopping, 25 cents. Taking out the trash, $1. And for getting a good report card, $5. And for raking the yard, $2. Total owed, $14.75. 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So she picked up the pen and she turned the letter over. This is what she wrote to that little boy:

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3: That's right, all my brothers and sisters of the kingdom. 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So that's right. 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And then meet us at 10:30 on Sunday mornings for our morning worship there at the Mount, 716 Jefferson Street, Danville, Virginia, and on Wednesday night for our Bible study. The Lord bless you and keep you, cause his face to shine upon you.

0: Matthew 4 and 4 reads, "Men shall not live by bread alone, but by every word that proceeds out of the mouth of God." We're living in very troubling times and dealing with complex situations that are literally driving us to our knees in prayer. God's Word is a sure and stable foundation to sustain us in our daily walk in these uncharted times. 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I'll be sharing a Bible verse and brief exhortation on the Word of God to give encouragement, explanation, and enlightenment to strengthen and inspire you as we both journey through these perilous waters of life. Isaiah 40 and 8 says, "The grass withereth, the flower fadeth, but the word of our God shall stand forever." 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

0: Matthew 4 and 4 reads, "Men shall not live by bread alone, but by every word that proceeds out of the mouth of God." We're living in very troubling times and dealing with complex situations that are literally driving us to our knees in prayer. God's Word is a sure and stable foundation to sustain us in our daily walk in these uncharted times. Tune in for the Bible verse of today on Monday, Tuesday, Thursday, and Friday at 3:05 p.m. and on Wednesdays at 4:05 p.m. for the Bible verse of the day. I'll be sharing a Bible verse and brief exhortation on the Word of God to give encouragement, explanation, and enlightenment to strengthen and inspire you as we both journey through these perilous waters of life. Isaiah 40 and 8 says, "The grass withereth, the flower fadeth, but the word of our God shall stand forever." Let's get a daily nugget from the Bible verse of the day right here on WDVA, your great gospel radio station.
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1: 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The church is located at 215 Grand Street, Danville. If you want to know the way, you're invited to Bible Way. And in the words of Apostle Lawrence G. Campbell,
2: when you hear the Son, you hear the Father. And the Father said, you can't die now. 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
1: We were able to get in touch with each other in no time.
2: I had no idea how to find each other.
1: My husband kept the kids
2: tried
1: occupied.
2: Calling our son, but there was no reception. Everything was down.
1: I felt like
2: breaking down.
1: We handled everything very well.
2: But I had to try and stay calm.
1: The whole experience was fine.
2: It was the most frightening 10 hours of my life.
1: It was kind of like a little family adventure.
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0: 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That's 434-793-9493. The church is located at 215 Grand Street, Danville. If you want to know the way, you're invited to Bible Way. And in the words of Apostle Lawrence G. Campbell,
10: when you hear the Son, you hear the Father. And the Father said, you can't die now. You have too much to live for, and God is not through with you yet.

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Then Jesus said unto them plainly, Lazarus is dead. 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
5: 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The Lord bless you and keep you, cause his face to shine upon you.

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1: Matthew 4:4 reads, "Men shall not live by bread alone, but by every word that proceeds out of the mouth of God." We're living in very troubling times and dealing with complex situations that are literally driving us to our knees in prayer. 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Isaiah 40:8 says, "The grass withereth, the flower fadeth, but the word of our God shall stand forever." 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
5: 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The church that is rooted by God can never be uprooted by man. The pastor is the Reverend Maurice Furrow.

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But how many of y'all know that sometime when we are not in our right mind, it ain't nobody but Satan trying to tell you that you are nothing. But how many of y'all here know that God will step in? I'm talking about somebody for real. Somebody here tonight that know that God will step in the sick room. How many of y'all been sick in here? Those of y'all that been sick, just get on your feet. Those that been sick in here today. How many of y'all, even in the midst of your sickness, can say, God was there with me every step of the way? We got single mothers out here. It's hard on them trying to just raise their children.

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4: Give me you. Thus saith the Lord, the heaven is my throne, and the earth is my footstool. Where is the house that ye build unto me? And where is the place of my rest? For all those things have mine hand made, and all those things have been, saith the Lord. But to this man will I look, even to him that is poor and of a contrite spirit, and trembleth at my word. Isaiah 66, verses 1 and 2.
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6: May we pray. Eternal God, our Father, thou who rules and super rules our world, thou who looked out in space one day and caused worlds to twirl, and every planet in space took its rightful place, thou who rolled this terrestrial ball into space, baptized it with a liquid mist, ordered a variety of blooming flowers, transfigured into a marvelous attraction. Thou, O God, we come tonight with thanksgiving. We come with praise. We come with worship. With our minds stayed on Thee. Lord, times are difficult now. We're living in times whereby civilization is torn by degradation and it flirts with doom and disaster. High-mindedness runs our streets like a mad dog and beats in uncertain paths. selfishness has evaporated the milk of human kindness, while pain and panic chase each other like June bugs in the summer sun. Here we are, oh God, in a mean world. Violence and upheaval, joy and sorrows. Those who listen to my voice, today some are downtrodden. Some can't pay their bills. Some have children who steal to support a drug habit. Some are living in what's supposed to be a home, but it's a house. Some, oh God, don't know what tomorrow is going to bring. But Lord, we come tonight with our minds knowing that you have all power in your hand. Father, hear me if you will. You heard Daniel in the lion's den. You heard the Hebrew boys in the fiery furnace. Please hear us right here and right now. Oh, Lord. Somebody in radio land, hear my voice right here and right now. They've tried some of everybody. They've tried some of everything. And now, move them to try you. Oh, Lord. We know that the answer is in the church. We know that the school does not have the answer. We know that the government doesn't have the answer.

yourself. That child who's gone astray, let him come to be like David when he said, I was glad when they said unto me,

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Give us a church-going mind. In Jesus' name. In Jesus' name. In Jesus' name. We don't want Abraham. We don't need Isaac. We don't want Jacob.

0: 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We started the program off, as usual, with a prayer by the Reverend Jasper Williams. 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
1: 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Oh, I know like y'all don't know nothing about that. 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You can do a little.

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0: 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And now, here's a look at the weather forecast. Partly sunny and hot today with a 60% chance for showers likely and possibly a thunderstorm after 2 p.m. with a high near 93. Calm wind becoming west around 5 miles per hour in the afternoon. Tonight, mostly cloudy with a continued 60% chance for showers likely and a possible thunderstorm with a low of around 68. Calm wind. Tomorrow, as we head back to work, partly sunny with a chance of showers with possible thunderstorms decreasing to 50% after 2 p.m. with a high near 88. Tomorrow night, partly cloudy with only a 30% chance of showers before 8 p.m. with a low of around 69. Tuesday, the extended forecast, partly sunny and hot with a high near 93. Tuesday night, partly cloudy with a low of around 73. And Wednesday, partly sunny and hot with a 60% chance of showers and thunderstorms after 2 p.m. with a high near 90. And now, here's one for you by Luther Barnes and the Sunset Jubileers.
1: Let me hear everybody say Jesus. 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

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He

0: That's Luther Burns and the Sunset Jubileers. And I know it was Jesus. 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Still to come this morning at 7 o'clock is the Cam Grove Missionary Baptist Church program with their pastor, Dr. Howard, with a word for you. At 7:30 this morning is the Mount Sinai Glorious Church of God program on the air with a message from their pastor, Bishop E.L. Robinson II. Then, at 8 o'clock, it's the Bennett Memorial Missionary Baptist Church on the air. Their pastor, the Reverend Ward Harrison, will be preaching. At 8:30, it's the Van Street Missionary Baptist Church program on the air, and their pastor, Reverend Maurice Farrell, will have a word for you. At 9 o'clock this morning, it's the Bible Way Cathedral Apostolic Church program of the year, and their senior pastor, Bishop-elect Dr. Philip Campbell, will be leading the service. I'll be back at 10 o'clock with the second half of the day's Oldie Holy Show. At 10:30, it's Messages of Salvation with Elder Dean Childress. At 11 o'clock is Bishop John Campbell, pastor of the Bethelway Church of the Cross Church on the air, with a word for you. At 5 o'clock, it's the Oak Grove Missionary Baptist Church program on the air. Their pastor, Reginald Carter, will be preaching. I hope you'll stay with us. I'll leave you with one now by Ricky Dillard and New G. And God is great. I'll see you at 10 o'clock this morning.
1: Praise the Lord, everybody.

0: yes, Lord. And he's great and true.
1: And praise to be praised.
0: Yes, he is.
1: God is great.
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2: And with me to Romans chapter 8. And our basic text is found beginning with verse 7. Romans chapter 8 and verse 7 is where our basic text is found. I want to give you time to find this book, chapter and verse, so that you can follow closely along as we examine what the Word of God has to say to us this morning. Romans chapter 8, beginning with verse 7. When you find this book of the Bible and this chapter and verse, please respond out loud by saying, Amen. And the King James translation of the Bible reads as follows. Because the carnal mind is enmity against God, for it is not subject to the law of God, neither indeed can be. So then, they that are in the flesh cannot please God. But ye that are in the flesh, but ye are not in the flesh, but in the Spirit, if so be that the Spirit of God dwell in you. Now, if any man have not the Spirit of Christ, he is none of his. And if Christ be in you, the body is dead because of sin, but the Spirit is life because of righteousness. Skip over to verse 14 with me. For as many as are led by the Spirit of God, they are the sons of God.
3: Yes, sir.
2: I want to talk with you this morning from the subject, led by the Spirit of God. Led by the Spirit of God. Let us pray. Our Father and God, we need you in this very hour to come into this place and teach us from thy precious word.
3: Yes, sir.
2: And oh God, we acknowledge this morning that we need you every hour, every minute, every moment of the day. For we acknowledge this morning that we just can't make it in this life without you.
3: Yes, sir.
2: You are our Father and our God. You're our hope for tomorrow.
3: Yes, sir.
2: We know that we cannot make it in this dark and dismal world without you. So now teach us, O God, and turn on your light in our lives so that we can see how to walk in these dark days.
3: Yes, sir.
2: We pray and we ask this blessing in Jesus' name.
3: Amen.
2: Led by the Spirit of God. All men and women have a need, and some are intentional when it comes to seeking guidance and direction. We cannot, you and I, we cannot walk alone in this world because we need each other.
3: Oh, yes.
2: Yes, we need proper guidance. And we need to be led in the right direction.
3: Yes, sir.
2: The Holy Spirit is the person who guides and leads the Christian.
3: Yes.
2: I want you to listen to what other Christian writers have said about the Holy Spirit. Dan Betzer, he had this to say about the Holy Spirit. Dan Betzer, he said, the Holy Spirit was given to not make you rich. He was given to make you ready. Myron Boyd said about the Holy Spirit, he said, just as the fluid in your eye keeps the dirt out of your eyes, so the constant cleaning presence of the Holy Spirit will keep the filth of the world out of your heart.
3: Yes, sir.
2: D.M. Dawson said about the Holy Spirit, he said, without the power of the Holy Spirit, all human efforts, methods, and plans are as futile as attempting to propel a boat by puffing at the sails with our own breath. So here we learn that we need the Holy Spirit,
3: yes, sir,
2: to lead and guide us each and every day.
3: Every day.
2: Does anybody believe that this morning? In our text, we find that the Apostle Paul teaches us the importance of being led by the Holy Spirit. Notice here in the text, verse 7. Of our text, Paul teaches us that the carnal mind is enmity against God. The carnal mind,
3: yes,
2: meaning to do your own will rather than the will of God. This is said to be carnally minded.
3: Yes.
2: How many are with me this morning? So to do your will, to live your life apart from God, is enmity against God.
3: Yes.
2: I need you to think about people. Think of people who claim to be Christian, but they're doing their own will, living their own life, and making decisions apart from the counsel of God. Then think of your own life. Whose will are you doing this morning? Is it your own will? Or is it God's will? Paul teaches us that this kind of living brings death. You bring death upon yourself when you decide to live your life apart from the life of God.
3: All right.
2: You bring death upon yourself when you decide to do your own will rather than the will of the eternal God. The New Testament Greek language tells us what this word enmity really means. The Greek word for enmity, it is the word ekthra. Ekthra, it is a word that means to have hostility against God.
3: Yes, sir. Yes, sir.
2: This word means to oppose God and to have hatred towards him. So Paul teaches us that to be carnally minded is to do your own will rather than the will of God. It means to hate him. It means that you are hostile and that you are opposed to the living God. Listen how verse 7 reads. It says, because the carnal mind is enmity against God, for it is not subject to the law of God, neither indeed can be. I'm talking about being led by the Spirit of God. But I want you to come with me to my second point here. Notice in verse 10, we see that the Spirit is life. Are you with me so far? How many believe that the Spirit is life? Any man, any woman who has Christ living in you, the Holy Spirit gives life.
3: Oh, yes.
2: Can I get a witness right here?
3: Oh, yes.
2: It is the Spirit of the living God that produces real and genuine life on the inside.
3: All right.
2: I want you to listen to the New Testament Greek word here for the word life. Greek word here for life is the word zoe. Zoe is the Greek word for life, and it means to have an active and vigorous life for God.
3: Yes, sir.
2: This word means to have a life that is devoted to God and a life that is lasting forever.
3: All right.
2: Now we need to realize that this world is temporary. And any gain or any prosperity that you have in this life,
3: yes,
2: won't last always.
3: No, sir.
2: But oh, when you get connected to the Holy Spirit, here this word teaches us that it is a life devoted to God and it lasts forever.
3: Ever.
2: This word zoe in the Greek means to be a spiritual partaker of eternal life. It means to have a real, genuine, and authentic life as you live and pass through this world.
3: Yes, sir.
2: And if Christ be in you, the body is dead because of sin. But the Spirit, somebody need to say the Spirit. But the Spirit is life because of righteousness. Oh, my friends, is Christ in you this morning?
3: Right.
2: Does he live on the inside? Are you led by the Spirit of God, or are you leading your own life? We need to be led by the Spirit of God this morning. Am I right, somebody? Oh, yes, it's so important for the Spirit to lead us. Isn't that right?
3: Yeah.
2: Because the Spirit knows all things, and he will lead you and guide you in all truth, said Jesus. Am I right, somebody?
3: Amen.
2: So we need to be led by the Spirit this morning.

0: They are the sons of God.
1: Yes, sir.
0: This verse gives the Christian the confidence that if he or she is in Christ, he or she can be led by the Spirit of God. Verse 16 tells us that the Spirit itself beareth witness with our spirit that we are the children of God.
1: Yes, sir. Yes, sir.
0: Oh, my friends, if you have Jesus in your heart, if you have Jesus in your life, then you have his Spirit, and the Holy Spirit will lead and guide you through this life.
1: Oh, yes.
0: Now here, this word lead, I want you to see what it means. Word led here in verse 14 comes from the New Testament Greek. It is the word argo. This word means to bring forth. It means to carry you, to keep you, to lead you by accompanying you on this Christian journey. To become the author of something good. This is what this word led means. To become the author of something good. Imagine you, as the Holy Spirit works inside you, you will become the author of something good.
1: Oh, yes.
0: This text is teaching us that those who are accompanied by God, those who are being brought forth by God, those who are becoming the author of something good, those who are being carried by God, those are the sons and the daughters of God.
1: Yeah, all right.
0: That is what is being taught right here in this text. Are you a son or a daughter of God? Then he will lead you through this life. Yes, the Lord himself will lead you.
1: Yes, sir.
0: Can I get a witness right here that the Lord will lead you?
1: Yes, sir.
0: He will lead you. He will make you to lie down in green pastures. He will lead you besides still waters. He'll lead you in good times and in bad times, and when you're up and when you're down, and sometimes you're level to the ground, he'll lead you. When you're at the crossroads of life and you don't know which way to turn, the Holy Spirit of God will lead and guide you in the right direction. He'll lead you. By his own hand, he will lead you.
1: Yes.
0: It is the hand of the living God that leads you and not your own hand. He'll lead you out of the dark and dismal valley of the soul. And he'll lead you into his marvelous light.
1: Glory.
0: He'll lead you. All you need to do is have faith and trust in him, and he'll make everything
1: all right.
0: He'll lead you.
2: Yes.
0: Philippians 4:6 says, be careful for nothing,
1: all right,
0: but in everything by prayer and supplication with thanksgiving, let your requests be made known unto God, and the peace of God, which passeth all understanding, shall keep your hearts and minds through Christ Jesus.
1: Amen.
0: He'll lead you.
2: Yes.
0: For as many as are led by the Spirit of God, they are the sons of God. Yes, let the Holy Spirit of God lead your life. He'll lead you. He'll lead you. He'll lead you through this life.

popular. Can we turn that around again? We're living in a day and time where everybody's saying the name of God, but nobody wants to say the name of Jesus. We don't want to offend the Muslims. We don't want to offend the Jews. We don't want to offend the Arabs. And so therefore we crucify him of flesh. But I want you to know that there will come a time when every Muslim, when every Buddhist, when every Jew will have to get down on their knees and have to confess that at the name of Jesus, every knee shall bow. So I want every blood-washed believer to not wait until then. And if you've ever gone through

Where's it? Where's it?

Listen, listen, listen. Last night, me and my wife were up to midnight with our three-year-old. Had to take him to emergency room because he had walking pneumonia. And see, you know, you take health for granted until it's your health.

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But I want to let you know, even when we take God for granted, what's so amazing about God is Paul says he does not treat us as our sins deserve. So that means that even in my imperfections, God is still perfect with his grace and his mercy. That's why I don't want people getting comfortable with praising the Lord just when the Lord gives them something.

0: trouble comes, to learn how to praise him. 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I'm not talking about you had an affair with Jesus, but I'm talking about you love him, you love him, you love him, not because of what he's done, but because of who he is.
1: Yes, sir.
0: Everybody, we're going to sing this chorus together. And even if you can't sing, even if you don't know the words, you can give God an oath.

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0: 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Good morning. It's now time for the Mount Sinai Glorious Church of God Sunday morning broadcast with the senior pastor, Bishop E. Edward Robinson II. 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
2: Good morning, good morning, good morning, everyone. This is, again, Bishop E. Edward Robinson II of Mount Sinai Glorious Church of God. I'm telling you, 716 Jefferson Street, Danville, Virginia, and we are so excited. I know you can feel the level of excitement and the energy in the air. It is officially Convocation Week, and we are buzzing, just buzzing along, getting everything together. If you roll past the temple, you will see that there is so much going on outside the building, inside the building, anywhere and everywhere, because we are getting ready to receive the saints from literally all over the world. Saints are coming in from every space, every place, and Canada, New York, the Carolinas, just everywhere we are.
1: Everywhere we are experiencing the move of the Holy Ghost, and the saints are coming in. They're coming in. They're coming in. We got folks flying in Monday, flying in Tuesday, because Wednesday starts the 103rd Holy Convocation, rebuilding the house on a sure foundation. And we are just excited about Jesus. Wednesday night, we have Elder Mark Moore. You know him all the way, amen, from Atlanta, Georgia, Young Leaders Network, and so many wonderful things that he is doing around the world and in the house of God and among the people of God, making kingdom impact. And then we have on Thursday night, you've heard her here on the radio station. She's come with me. She's been on the live with me. And you already know she's going to bring that fire. She's going to bring that Holy Ghost fire. And it's going to be awesome. That is no other than the international elect lady herself, my darling wife, Overseer Camille Robinson. She'll be ministering on Thursday night for Women's Night. And that is, or women's are actually being white, but listen, you got black, green, yellow, come. Don't you stay home because you don't have the color. You come on and just bring your praise, okay? Tell them your praise is your ticket. And then on Friday night, it is the official enthronement and installation service of yours truly, where I'll be officially set in place as the presiding bishop of the glorious Church of God. And we are receiving, oh my God, there's so many men and women of God that are coming in to help us make this event a powerful kingdom happening. We have a bishop, Liston Page Sr., the Apostolic Father of the College of Joint College of Bishops, as well as the Senior Prelate of Greater Highway Deliverance Ministries and Fellowship. I'm telling you, it is going to be outstanding. We have Bishop Jonathan Shaw from New York, Bishop Sean Mason, Bishop David Law, who's in Jamaica right now, his Jamaican location, and they are doing an outreach, and then he's flying straight in from Jamaica. And so what I tell you, it is going to be kingdom, kingdom, kingdom. So many bishops are going to be there. Bishop Bridgeforth from here, right from Danville, he'll be there. And man, so many great men and women of God helping us. Bishop Timothy Beard, so many great men and women of God coming to work with us and help us to push this kingdom agenda forward. That's right, to push the kingdom forward. And so we listen, just come on through. All I can say is come on through. And then on Saturday morning. At 12 noon is our International Youth Day. We have some great people coming through here. Pastor Justin Grease from New York. Minister Jawan Sween from Long Island, New York. Amen. And so many others that are coming to just make kingdom happen. Our youth have not been left behind. And then on at 12 noon, Danville, 12 noon is our youth day. And right after youth service, we have a backpack giveaway. I loaded so much stuff up from the New York location, book bags and pens and pencils and crayons and cue cards and loose leaf paper and trapper keepers. They told me they don't call it trapper keepers no more, but trapper keepers, everything that you need for school. We have commissioned our outreach department, who's doing a phenomenal job, director Thomas and assistant director Younger, and man, they have been out shopping. You know, women like to shop. I don't hope I don't get in trouble with this. Don't say women like to shop. You know, it's so many women like to shop. I grew up with four sisters and my mama. Women like to shop. My wife, women like to shop. So we gave them the credit card and said, go shopping and help us make sure that we have everything that we need for our children to be, I need my book, our children to be taken care of for school is in the so we got some good stuff happening. And so that is, we have a cookout, free hamburgers, hot dogs, soda, water, all that good stuff, free cookout and a backpack giveaway. So make sure you don't miss that. And then at 6 p.m., we have our fellowship service. And then overseer Antonio Fitzgerald, you know that's a preaching machine right there. He'll be here at 6 p.m. on Saturday evening, amen, to lead us forth in the thing of God. And then on Sunday morning, Sunday morning glory, we have a overseer, Pierre Jones, will be with us for our Sunday morning worship service on the 26th. And then it all comes together, the culmination, amen, comes together on Sunday night at 5 p.m. for the official day. It is convocation season. What did I just say? I said it is convocation season here at Mount Sinai Glorious Church of God. So we've been working, we've been praying. 103rd. I look at that type of legacy, amen. The men of God, the woman of God, men like Bishop Charlie Harrison, who is the first presiding bishop, and then our founding father, who had worked for 50 years, amen, Bishop H.D. Wilson, a founding father who worked by his side, first assistant, amen, Bishop A.B. Branch, and then presiding bishop after his transition. Then you have, Bishop Hines and Bishop Gooden, and then our bishop recently, Bishop A.R. Linder. Amen. We love him so much, and he's been such a blessing. I was just talking about him on yesterday, how much of a blessing he is and what he has done in the kingdom. We got the book, we're going into the book, right? And when you come to Mount Sinai, there is a room that we have dedicated to the fathers, amen, dedicated to the fathers, where you can see fathers and mothers, I should say, the former senior pastors of Mount Sinai. There was only two others. That's how stable, amen, the local assembly has been. The founding father of Mount Sinai Glorious Church of God is State Elder Lewis. And then Bishop Linda was the second, and I'm the third. Amen. But we wanted to do something where their name will always be remembered in the earth realm. We know their name is in heaven, but we wanted to make sure that their name is always remembered in the earth realm. So we have a room dedicated right off the pulpit to them. Amen. Where you can see some of the artifacts and information of their administration. So there's some really good things. I know you want to come through. So come on through to Mount Sinai. You ain't got to wait to a convocation. This morning, we're going to be in the temple. This morning, we are going to be in the temple worshiping the Lord in the beauty of holiness. Amen. So this morning, and then we unveil the floors. Amen. So we, yes, the vestibule, the main sanctuary, and the back hall, we just working in a buzzing. They were there till about midnight working and a buzzing. And you want to be a part of what God is doing. You want to be a part of the rebuild. You want to be a part of this generation's every generation that the church has had has always done something to bring it forth. And we're already beginning, amen, our tenure in that same spirit, standing on the shoulders. And that's why our theme for convocation is rebuilding a house on a sure foundation. Amen. We could not do what we're doing had we not had the fathers and the mothers in Zion that we had. Amen. That has helped pave the way. It's foundation in what God has called. To see the manifestations of God. So visit us. Come on through. You don't have a church home? Welcome home. You've been out of church for a little bit? Welcome back. You don't know Jesus at all? Welcome too. So come on through, amen, and let us work with you, amen, and help take you a little closer in your walk with Jesus Christ. Well, for those that are listening live, amen, and those that are here in the radio station, and those that are watching, amen, through our streaming, we are going into, we're talking about the book, and yes, yes, yes, they was texting me, calling me all week long, Bishop, please bring the books with you, please bring the books with you. We're still in our pre-launch season. We're still in our pre-launch season, and so you can't get the book. It's over 40,000 retailers worldwide that you can, but you can't get it yet. You can only get it from us now. And so I do have the book for those of you that are here in Danville. What do y'all call yourself, Danvillians? I like the Danvillians. Come on through, amen, and get your book. We'll be able to sign it today. Depending on how hard I preach, you may have to wait until I kind of come back down to earth for a little bit. But my team is there to make sure you have your book, and you can always come back for the signing. But we are talking about dreams and visions. And technically, I think we really were supposed to be talking about worship, but somehow we got slipped up into dreams and visions. So I'm going to stay on that trajectory because we said we were going to work on positioning ourselves to be able to hear from the Lord. Habakkuk says, I will stand my watch and set me upon the tower, and I will watch to see what he will say to me and what I shall answer when I am reproved. And so he says, God says, write the vision, make him plain. Now, what you have to see here in the text is that God does not start to speak unless there is a posture and a positioning. There's a posture, there's a positioning, and there is an attitude that God is looking for if he is going to open his mouth. Now, God always wants to speak, but he wants to ensure that there is somebody that's going to hear him, not just listen. When you go to church on Sunday morning, hopefully in Mount Sinai or any one of our locations in New York and Toronto or around the world, or the house of God at large, when you go, don't just go to hear something that's going to make you jump. Don't just go so that you can say, I went to church, but I want you to go with an intentionality, an anticipation to hear from the Lord. And then the attitude, what am I going to respond with? How am I going to respond once God has told me something that I may not want to hear, but need to hear? I know if you look at the storyline, Habakkuk prays to God, reaches out to God and says to God, listen, how long are we going to stay like this? What's going on? He makes a complaint in his intercession. And then he says, now I'm going to sit back and I'm going to wait to hear from the Lord and how he's going to respond. I want you to understand something. Never think God's ignoring you, and never think that God will not respond. You may think that he's not listening. You may think that he's not paying attention. You may think that you're so small and microscopic in this big world that your voice, your plight, your heart don't matter. I want to share this real quick, and I'm going into my lesson for the morning. The Lord said to me yesterday, in between, because my son drove, so in between sleeping and waking and coming through, I heard the Lord clearly say, tell the saints that I care. He said, tell the saints that I care. And then he asked me this question, who cares? I care. Sometimes you can be going through so much. You can be going through so much in this big world that you feel no one cares about what you're going through. No one cares about how you feel. No one, your job don't care about you. They just know you better be there. You know, kids care, but to a certain extent, like, listen, are you going to feed me? Are you going to clothe me? Are you going to give me what I need? Take me where I got to go. My allergies. Take me where I got to go. The church even sometimes feels like, okay, you got to show up, you got to do. But do people really care? And God said to me, tell the saints that I care. If you're watching, listening to this, if you're watching this, you're in your bedroom, you're in your kitchen, you're on your job, and you're just asking yourself, does anybody care about me? Not what I can do, not what I can produce, not how I can produce, but does anybody care about me? God told me to tell you, he cares. And so here it is. Here it is. Excuse me. Here it is. Habakkuk the prophet is interceding. And I want you to know that not only do God cares, but God has set people up that they care too. They care, and not only do they care, but they're engaged. You may not always see them, but they're interceding. Somebody cares enough to call your name out before God and praying. And so the prophet is praying for the saints and saying, God, how long are you going to be upset with us? How long are you going to allow this horror show to continue to be in effect? And God hears him and says, now listen. You got my attention. Now, don't miss what I'm about to say. Write the vision. Make it plain so that he that heareth may run. Though the vision tarry, wait for it because it ain't going to tarry. It shall speak and not lie. It's for a set season. All right. Before I go ahead of myself, we're talking about positioning yourself to hear from God. Okay. And we spoke about this also in our morning breakdown with the bishop on Tuesday mornings on our GoTo app, Apple TV, Roku TV, Amazon TV, Google Play, and YouTube and Facebook. All search up GoTo. And we talked about this on Tuesday. So I'm going to, and then we started the conversation last Sunday. We're going to take the last 10 minutes and pull us on through. Now, the reason why we want to hear from God is because he has to be the source, the inspiration, the foundation, and the writer and editor of our dreams. I do not want to move in a dream that God has not altered. The Bible says that he's the author and the finisher of our faith, which means he wrote our story. He wrote our entire story. He wrote, and I want to live out what he wrote out. Okay, I want to live out what he wrote out. And in order for me to do that, I have to allow God to have access to my dreams, because out of my dreams is going to come a revelation. Out of my revelation, there's going to come a vision. Out of my vision, there's going to come a purpose. Out of my purpose, there's going to come a plan. And out of my plan, there's going to come a manifestation. So when I'm sleeping at night or even daydreaming, I want God to be the source of my inspiration. The Bible says there's a spirit in man whereby the inspiration of the Almighty giveth the understanding. And so if we set God as the source, then whatever comes through it, we know it's going to be good because he's the author of my dreams. So we're trusting God as the author. Now we're on page 16 of the book, which is only like 4 or 5 pages. We've got all this stuff. I've been talking to you about this book from January. This is how loaded this book is. When you trust God with your dreams, you give him the blank canvas of your heart. He not only chooses what you should desire, but he also equips you to fulfill it. Woo! God doesn't only want to cast the dream, but he wants to underwrite the dream. He wants to invest in the dream. He wants to make it happen for you. So when you trust him with the inspiration, you trust him with the production. You trust him with the manifestation, okay? He wants to equip you to fulfill it. Just as a personal shopper knows your style better than you do, God knows what suits your life, your calling, and destiny. So this is why the scripture says, and I was just reading this on yesterday, delight thyself also in the Lord, and he shall give thee the desires of thine heart. And this is Psalms 37:4. That doesn't mean he gives us everything we want. It means he shapes our desires so that they aligned with his perfect will. When God authors a dream, he also becomes the finisher. If he wrote it into your heart, he will bring it to pass. My God, his dream carries his provision, his plan, and his power. So when I start moving in the dreams of the Lord, I start moving in the things that God has put in my heart as ambition, as inspiration, as motivation, you move in divine provision. You move in favor. You move in increase. You move in divine connections. God will begin to make connections with people on your behalf to make sure that you prosper in the way. Now, that's not, see, I know when we talk about the prosperity message, prosperity is not you having a lot of money. Prosperity is you having everything you need to accomplish your assignment, to fulfill your purpose for that season, for that moment, for your destiny, for your year, for your life. And God says, I will equip you with people that will fund the vision, fund the dream, support the dream, help make the dream a reality. But you have to be operating in my dream. So he says, I'm not going to just give it to you for you, because it ain't for you. It's for my glory. He says, his dream carry his provision, his plan, and his power. So your only role is to trust and obey God. I'm so sorry, y'all. The trust and obey God. So that's the only thing God says I want you to do, is I want you to trust me that what I'm putting in your spirit, though it may be out of this world, because it is, it comes from heaven, don't come from the earth. I have not seen, ears have not heard, neither has entered into the heart of man what God got prepared for them that love him. So there are things that God's going to do with you, going through for you, God's going to do through you, that there is no reference point, that there is no precursor, there is no precedence that said, oh, he did this like this. No, he says, behold, I'm going to do a new thing. I'm going to do a new thing in you. So stop comparing yourself to others. And that's where David is talking in Psalm 37. Fret not yourself of evildoers. And don't be jealous of those who prosper in wickedness and look like they're winning. You like, I'm losing being a good guy. Hold on, because good guys finish last. Now, I know that's normally a bad statement, because it's saying that you finish at the end of the race. But this race is a different type of race. This is not given to the swift. This is not given to the strong. This is not how big you are, how many muscles you got, and how fast, what's your RPMs. No. This is given to those who can endure to the end. And so good guys finish last, meaning it's not about who gets to the finish line first. who gets to the finish line. And when you done went through your line and you done did your thing and you've been wicked, he said, you're going to look for them. You ain't going to see them. Huh? You're going to get to the end of that race. Oh, who was that? Don't compare yourself to anybody. Don't compare yourself to where they are. Don't compare yourself to what they have, because God says, I'm doing a new thing in you. There is no comparison. If you're watching this online, you better type that in. There is no comparison. And so the only reference I have is the dream that God gave me. The only reference that I have is the dream that God gave me, and it is crazy. It is out of this world, because it doesn't come from this world. It comes from heaven. It comes from God. But God says, when you dare to walk in my dream, when you dare to walk in my vision for your life, he says, you're going to walk in my power. You're going to walk in my provision. You're going to walk out my plan. So he says, I got you. I know the thoughts I have concerning you. I'm getting happy too fast. All right, let me come on through. All right, so now, throughout the word of God, we see men and women whose dreams were anchored by heaven, authored by heaven. Their journeys remind us that divine dreams are often tested, they're delayed and oppressed, but never destroyed. Woo! Though when you're carrying the dream of God, you have to be able to pass the test of man, the test of devils, and watch this, the test of haters. You cannot be celebrated in heaven and not take the hate from the earth. Woo! Okay, you hear what I just say? You cannot be celebrated in heaven, because if the dream comes from God and comes from heaven, when you make milestones, movements, heaven's rejoicing. Heaven is cheering you on. He says, we have a great cloud of witnesses. What? They're cheering us on. And so every time you make a goal, every time you overcome a divot or a trial, a situation, every time you hit a milestone, heaven is like, whoa, whoa, whoa, whoa, whoa, whoa. And so if heaven is rejoicing, hell is hating. And when hell hates, hell manifests its hate through its agents in the earth. And so you cannot fret yourself on evildoers, neither be envious of those that prosper in their way. Because the what? What he says? He says, the meek shall do what? Inherit the earth. And they that wait upon the Lord. Okay, come on, Robinson, come through. Right? And so these biblical witnesses prove that what God writes, he also fulfills. If you look through the scripture, yes, anyone that is carrying the dream of the Lord has been tested, has been tried, has been oppressed, has been persecuted, has been attacked, but they also see that they came through. You're going to come through. My brother, my sister, you're listening to this station. You're going to come through. You may be sick in your body. You're going to come through. You may be discouraged, but you're going to come through. You might be trying to figure out how you're going to get through. You're going to come through. Why? He says, my grace, Obasha, is sufficient for you. I didn't just give you a dream. I didn't just give you a plan. I didn't just drop a purpose. I gave you help. I got the angels encamped around you. I got people that I'm touching. I even got things in the earth, the nature, because he says, even nature is my army. He says, I have commanded my army and everything that I've created with my mouth to be in alignment with the purpose I got in your life. And so if God be for you, now let's give, oh, do I have time? I don't think I got time. Let me just give you one thing. Joseph's dream was birthed in innocence of youth. I got less than 2 minutes. Let me wrap it up. Yet it was immediately met with rejection. His brothers despised him for daring to believe he was destined for greatness. What seemed like the death of a dream, being thrown in a pit, sold into slavery, and imprisoned, was in reality the shaping of his destiny. See, God don't let people just attack you. God doesn't let folks just throw you away and you think that this is God responding. But everything Joseph went through was a part of the plan for him to get through. So David said, yea, though I walk through the valley of the shadow of death, I need this valley. I need this situation because it's preparing me for where I'm going. And so the pit, what looked like abandonment, was God's protection from premature destruction. Said that he would not go forth before his time. So he put him in a pit to hold them. Oh, y'all didn't hear me. Potiphar's house will look like servitude was training and administration and stewardship, because he's going to go from being a servant in Potiphar's house to being the administrator and prime minister for Pharaoh and the entire Egyptian empire. Y'all don't hear what I say, okay? And then the prison will look like confinement was preparation for interpreting dreams and influencing rulers. And so, because you know, in the prison, he had a dream anointing that he had to follow through, even though he was constrained. So by the time Joseph stood before Pharaoh, he was not just a dreamer. He was a man prepared to govern. What others meant for evil, God has always meant for your good. Not just turned it, but meant it. But the truth is, it was always meant for God's plan, always meant for God's ultimate reality. So what's the truth? God-authored dreams may take you through some dark seasons, but every setback is a setup for the fulfillment of his word. Meet me at 716 Jefferson Street, Danville, Virginia. Meet me there. Come on and let's let God be glorified. Mount Sinai, 10:30. I'm on fire. Let's go. I see you there. And most importantly, see you at Convocation. God bless you. Thank you for your time. My time is out.
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6: Good morning. Welcome to the Bennett Memorial Missionary Baptist Church Radio Outreach Ministry. Prepare yourself for a word from the Lord with the church's pastor, Reverend Boyd Hairston. The church will continue to have services every Sunday morning at 10 a.m. And now, here's Reverend Boyd Hairston.

0: right there. I don't bring not one word. That right there says it all. And everything that has breath says the Lord. My God. And the thing about that verse is this. Everything that has breath is going to. The day is coming where everything that has breath is going to give God praise. Ain't that something? Give it to him now. If you have your Bibles, I want you to open them up and turn to the book of Acts. From the book of Acts, if you have your Bibles, I want you to turn with me to the book of Acts, the very first chapter.
1: Yes, Lord. Hallelujah. Yes, Lord.
0: The book of Acts.
1: And
0: if you're going to give him praise, Acts, the first chapter, and when you get there, go down to verse 7. We're going to read verse 7 and 8. This is how you get what you get in order to give him praise. This is how you get what you get to give him praise. It's all right. Acts, the very first chapter. Verses 7 and 8. It says, and he said to them, it is not for you to know the times or dates the Father has set by his own authority. But verse 8 says, but you will receive power when the Holy Spirit comes on you, and you will be my witnesses in Jerusalem and in all Judea and Samaria and to the ends of the earth. That's how you see your power to give him praise. Father, again, we come in the humblest way we know how, just to say thank you again. As we stand here, we tore up, broke down, but we're asking for another infusion of your power. Even though we're breathing, we still give you praise. We give you honor, and we give you glory. No matter what the circumstances may be and what they may look like, we give you praise anyway, anyhow. Now be with us, Lord, that your word would go forth, that you may be edified, you may be glorified, the children here will be edified, that Satan will become terrified and horrified at the preaching of the gospel. In the name of Jesus Christ, we pray, let us all say amen.
2: Amen.
0: That everything that has breath, praise the Lord. But you will receive power when the Holy Spirit comes on you, and you will be my witnesses in Jerusalem and in all Judea and Samaria and to the ends of the earth.
3: Well,
0: I want to talk to you from a subject this morning, if you will. Listen to for a few minutes. Do you want his power? Do you want his power?
3: Amen.
0: It is clearly revealed in the scriptures that the only way that an individual can be born again is to be regenerated by the power of the Holy Spirit.
3: Amen.
0: Thus we know that the new life and the new birth of the believer can only happen through the power of the Holy Ghost.
3: Yes.
0: But you got to understand that there is so much more that goes beyond the simple indwelling of the Holy Spirit. We want you to know that when Jesus met the woman at the well, if you can remember, he spoke to her of a well of living water.
3: Yes.
0: And he said that the well of living water would be within her. And it would spring up into everlasting life. Salvation by itself puts a well within us. One that springs up every now and then. One that ministers to our personal life. It is a well that we can draw from personally. You can draw from that well anytime and in any place. Isaiah calls it the wells of salvation. But still, there is yet another level beyond salvation from sin and a personal well that we have for our personal benefit. That is what Jesus said would be a river. Or I should actually say rivers of living water. Living waters that would flow out of the innermost being of the spirit filled believer. I don't know about you, but I believe that every church that claims to be saved by the blood of Jesus Christ and redeemed from the power of sin through the death, the burial, and the resurrection of Jesus Christ should be expressing their thankfulness and their gratitude for the might and the power of the Holy Ghost. Y'all better pray with me for a few minutes. Because the simple truth is this. If you take the Holy Spirit out of the gospel, then there is no gospel. I want you to remember and understand that gospel means good news. But if you take the Holy Spirit and his ministry and his operation out of the gospel, then there is no good news. You say, well, Pastor Boyd, can you clarify that? Well, I'm standing here to tell you that I believe that I can. And here is what I'm saying. And somebody is getting ready to get messed up right now. So here we go. If you take the Holy Spirit out of the Bible, then there are no more prophets. And if there are no prophets, then there is no prophecy. Because all prophets prophesied by the Holy Spirit, and their prophecies were inspired by the Holy Ghost. If you take the Holy Spirit out of the Bible, then I can tell you, nobody nowhere gets saved. Because no one can come to the Father except the Spirit draw him. And if you take the Holy Spirit out of the Bible, no one could ever be saved, because the only way that Jesus could be raised or raised from the dead was by the power of the Holy Spirit. And if there is no Holy Spirit, then Jesus didn't raise from the dead. And if Jesus didn't raise himself up from the dead, then no one is saved from their sins. If there is no Holy Spirit, then there is no anointing. And if there is no anointing, then there is no power to destroy the yokes of the devil. Because according to Isaiah 10 and 27, it is the anointing that destroys the yoke. If you were to take the Holy Spirit out of the Bible, there is no power for anybody to cast out devils, and there is no power to heal the sick. If you take the Holy Spirit out of the Bible, then the Bible only becomes another book, just like Gone with the Wind and War and Peace. If you take the Holy Spirit out of the Bible, then there is no conviction of sin, and there is absolutely, positively no revelation at all, because the Holy Spirit by itself is revelation by itself. If you take the Holy Spirit out of the Bible, then you have to erase the dividing and the crossing of the Red Sea. It never ever happened. then you've got to put the water back in the rock that Moses was told to speak to, but he struck it, denying what the Holy Spirit said. Then you got to turn right smack dab around. If you take the Spirit out of the Bible, you got to put the walls of Jericho back up. You will have to put the three Hebrew boys back in the fiery furnace, where they will be burned to a crisp, because the Son of God is not in the furnace with them. And then you got to put Daniel back in the lion's den, where he will become a midnight star. Every miracle that happened, whether it was in the Old Testament or in the New Testament, has been the work and the operation of nothing else but the Holy Spirit. If you take the Holy Spirit out of the Bible, then you got to give the leper back his leprosy. And then you got to give the seeing blind man, you got to take away his sight. And then you, the walking man, you got to give him back his lameness. Have you thought about the fact that if you take the Holy Spirit out of the Bible, that you got to give Mary Magdalene all seven of her devils and her demons back to her? If you take the Holy Spirit out of the Bible, then you have to take the stars out of the sky. Because the Bible says in Psalms 33 verse 6 that by my word of the Lord were the heavens made, and the host of them by the breath of his mouth. If you take the Holy Spirit out of the Bible, then you've got to give back every sickness and every disease that Jesus healed. You got to give back every devil that he cast out. Because the Bible tells us clearly that the way that Jesus healed the sick, the way he cast out devils, the way that he cleansed the lepers and raised the dead, because he was anointed by the Holy Spirit. In Luke, the 4th chapter, verses 18 and 19, Jesus speaks by saying these words. He says, "The Spirit of the Lord is upon me, because he has anointed me to preach the gospel to the poor. He has sent me to heal the brokenhearted, to preach deliverance to the captives, and recovering the sight of the blind, to set at liberty them that are bruised, to preach the acceptable year of our Lord." And then in Acts 10 and 38, Peter says how God anointed Jesus of Nazareth with the Holy Ghost and with power, who went about doing good and healing all that were oppressed of the devil, for God was with him. I don't know what all of that means to you, but to me it means that I need the Holy Spirit. I need the power of the Holy Ghost. And it means that I want the Holy Ghost. I want his presence. I want his power. I want his anointing on my life. I don't know what you want in your life, because that's your life. But I know what I want on my life. Our text says in Acts 1 and 8, "But you shall receive power after that the Holy Ghost is come upon you. Power to witness, power to testify, the power of the gifts of the Spirit of God."

101, the very first thing that you should want is the power of the Holy Ghost. The book of Acts is a record of the birth of the New Testament church. The things that we should have grown up by now, at least a little bit, in the last 2,000 years. But technology has hindered all of that because we're too busy on Facebook, too busy on TikTok, too busy on everything else like Instagram, when we should have our head in the book of John, where it says, "For God so loved the world that he gave his only begotten Son, that whosoever believeth in me shall not perish, but have everlasting life." But none of this is happening in this day and time that we live. And none of this is happening to you and I automatically. This is the thing. And I want you to understand, if you want it, you got to want it. You've got to be hungry for it. You've got to reach for it. You've got to press for it. You've got to pursue it. You've got to go after it. You've got to chase after it. You've got to want it above anything else that's in your life. Because the word says, blessed are they that hunger and thirst after righteousness, for they shall be, you shall be filled. I don't know where you are on the scale of your spiritual life and your wanting of the power of God, but I can tell you this, that the Holy Ghost ain't no bully. He ain't coming into your life, busting his way into your life, knocking over your expectations that you got sitting on a mountain somewhere. But the word says, behold, I stand at the door and I'm knocking. If any man would open the door, that's when I'll come in. I ain't coming in until you open the door. But if you open the door, I'll come in and sup with you. And my prayer is that you're gonna sup with me. This is the other thing, that if Jesus comes into your life, you've accepted the Father, you've accepted the Son, and you've accepted this Holy Ghost that I'm talking about. Either one, you got it. You're not gonna reject it. Because there's something about the Holy Ghost. Once you get in touch with it, once you get in touch with him, you'll never leave him the same way that you met him. However, I do need to tell you that when you invite him to come into your life and to come upon you and to yield to him, you better get ready. Get ready, because you're going to get more than you bargained for. Y'all better pray with me. I understand the fact that he told his disciples that I'm going to send you a comforter. But the Holy Ghost is more than a comforter. He's your guide. He'll let you know when you're doing wrong before you even do it. He'll keep a fence all around you. The Holy Ghost will put you on a leash when you're on your way down the wrong road. The Holy Ghost will yank your chain, bring you back, set your feet right, smack you upside the head. Have you lost your mind? I'm here to direct. I'm here to instruct. I'm here to show you. I'm here to condemn when you know that you're doing wrong. Because God is a God.

0: abundance. Yeah. He's going to give you more than what you asked for. He's going to give you more than what you bargained for. He's the God of the overflow. He's the God of more than enough. You think you got enough, but the God I serve will move what you think out of the way, and he will replace it with some more and some more and some more. When you ain't got room to put what he give you beside each other, he'll start to stack it on top of one another to the point that you can't hide your salvation. To the point that you can't hide the goodness of God. He's a God that he has the overflow more than you want. You should be saying, Lord, I want your power. Lord, fill me up. I don't care if you fill me out. Just give me your power. Power to walk right there. Power to talk right there. Power to live right there. Power to stand on your word. Power to do what you want me to do. I need it. I want it. I've got to have it. Send it on down. Send it on down. Send it on down. Let it cover me from the crown of my head to the sole of my feet. That wherever I walk, I'm leaving a trail behind me that says the Lord is my shepherd, and I shall not want. I ain't got a want for nothing, because I know where my help comes from. Y'all gonna pray with me. Y'all need to pray, because you understand where your help comes from. You want his power? Ask for it. You have not, because you didn't ask them. Ask them. Say, Lord, fill me. Fill me. Anoint me. Cover me with your power.
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0: And if the Holy Spirit is not in your life, you still exist. 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I wish I could and make it smell good, but I can't, and I am. Y'all already know. You need the Holy Spirit.

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0: Love is felt most.
2: And the mostly sunny skies, temperature stands and holds now 79 degrees. Daylight savings time, let's make it 8 a.m., 8:30 a.m. Good Sunday morning.
3: Greetings. You are now in tune to the praise and worship service of the Van Street Missionary Baptist Church, 206 Van Street, where the pastor is the Reverend Maurice Furl. 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
4: Hebrews chapter 12, verse number 1 says, therefore we also, since we are surrounded by so great a cloud of witnesses, let us lay aside every weight and the sin which so easily ensnare us, and let us run with endurance the race that is set before us, looking unto Jesus, the author and finisher of our faith, who for the joy that was set before him endured the cross, despising the shame, and has sat down at the right hand of the throne of God. For consider him who endures such hostility from sinners against himself, lest you become weary and discouraged in your souls. As we close out this sermon series, the overtime season, I want to preach with this thought in our mind: finish strong.
0: Come on.
4: Finish strong. Finish strong. There is an old saying that goes like this. It says, it's not how you start the race that matters, but it's how you finish. Nobody receives a trophy because they look good during the warm-ups. Nobody is crowned a championship because they started strong. That is why coaches and athletes spend so much time talking about making sure they train and have endurance. Because anybody can run when they're fresh. Anybody can compete when they are rested. Anybody can keep going when everything is working in their favor. But champions and winners are revealed when the race becomes difficult, the body becomes tired, and quitting feels easier than continuing. That is what I call an overtime season. It's a season that lasts longer than you expected. The battle becomes harder than you anticipated. The answer takes longer than you wanted it to. The return on your investment takes longer than you planned for it. Your body is tired. Your mind is tired. Your heart is tired. Even your faith feels tired. But somehow, by the grace of God, you keep putting one foot in front of the other. You keep showing up even when nobody else shows up. You keep praying even though God has gone silent. You keep believing even when your circumstance contradict that belief. You keep worshiping even when you want to rebel. You keep running because something on the inside of you keeps saying, I'm going to finish this race and I'm going to finish strong. Who am I preaching to in this place? The Christian life was never described as a casual stroll. All throughout the Bible, repeatedly, it describes life as a race, and it describes it as a life that requires faith, discipline, focus, and endurance. God never intended for us to live solely on emotional moments. Emotional moments may get you started, but spiritual endurance is what keeps you going. And I believe that is where many of us find ourselves today. If we are honest, and if we were to remove our pretend praise face, many of us could testify that this has not been an easy season. I'm looking for real saints right here. You would testify you survived things you never saw coming. You endured moments that stretched your faith. You fought battles that nobody else could see. You cried tears you could not even explain. You prayed prayers that seemed to hit the ceiling. You worshiped while your hearts were really heavy. You carry burdens that were too heavy for your shoulders. You watch people walk away when you needed them the most. You fought to keep your mind steady when everything around you felt uncertain. And because of this hard season, we now find ourselves with the question, do I still have what it takes to finish strong? I like it. I like it. That's why Hebrews chapter 12 answers the question. It answers it with one word. It says, yes. I came to declare, yes, you can finish strong. Not because you have the strength, but because Jesus has the strength for you. Not because your grip on God has always been strong, but because God's grip on you has always been faithful. Do I have anybody in here that says, when I let go, God reached way down, grabbed me, picked me up, and put me on a rock to stand? That's the good news of the text, Van Street. Just because you get tired doesn't mean you won't finish strong. You will finish because the one who called you is faithful. He is just, and he is able to help you do exceedingly, abundantly, above all that you could ever ask. I feel like preaching in here. Oh, thank you. This book of Hebrews was written to believers who were exhausted. They had experienced rejection and persecution. They had lost property. They were imprisoned. Others had become discouraged. This journey called life had become harder than they had expected. And many of them, watch this, were considering to turn back. And that's why I love this Hebrew psalm book, because the writer spends chapter 11 reminding a tired generation that there were people who came before them who were tired just like you are. But they finished their race and they finished it strong. Sometimes you just need a testimony that if God did it for me, he will do it for you. He said, let me tell you about Abraham, Sarah, Moses, Rahab, Gideon, and David. They were people who did not live perfect lives. They were people who trusted in a faithful God. And then the writer transitions us to chapter 12 with one word, preachers. He says, therefore, we also. In other words, since you've heard their testimonies, now is your time for your testimony. Since you heard about how they ran their race, now it's time for you to run your race. Their lives testify that God is faithful, not just to the previous generation, but to every generation that comes in the lifetime. I like it. I like it. Abraham's life testified that God will keep his promises. Moses's life testified that God will make a way through impossible circumstances. Rahab's life testifies that your history does not disqualify you from God's purposes. David's life testified that failure does not have to be final. The witnesses are not simply watching your race. Their lives are testifying that the God who carried them will also carry you. And God sent me in here to tell somebody, you did not survive everything behind you just to quit in front of the blessing that is before you. You have survived some things that should have stopped you. You have endured seasons that tried to break you. You have watched God make a way where there was no way. You have come too far to turn around now. You've overcome too much to throw in the towel. You've seen God move in ways to doubt him now. Do I have somebody in here that says the doctor walked away from me and that's when God drew closer to me? When everybody else left me, God was right there showing me that I can't stop now. I can't quit now. I've come too far to give up on what God has for me. And by the grace of God, I'm going to finish strong. The writer says, don't quit now. You're too close to the finish. That's my sermon, y'all. That's my sermon. That's all I got for you, really. Can I give you 3 points and then I can get out of here? Because we got to answer this question. What does it take to finish strong? What does it take? Let me give you some points and then we can go. Okay, does that sound good? Point number one. Text teaches us. I love it, y'all. I love it. Point number one. You've got to release the weight. You got to release the weight. You got to let go of what's slowing you down. I'm in the text. Verse 1 says, therefore, we also, since we are surrounded by so great a cloud of witness, here we go. Let us lay aside every weight and the sin that so easily besets us. Don't miss the nuance of the text, Van Street. Before he tells us to run, he tells us you got to release it. Woo! Because God understands something about running. You will never run your best while carrying what you were never meant to carry. Because showing up to a race carrying what you were never meant to carry is like you stepping onto the track already defeated. It doesn't matter how gifted you are. It doesn't matter how determined you are. It doesn't matter how much training you've had. Eventually, carrying unnecessary weight will wear you down. Church, that's the picture that the writer of Hebrew gives us. The writer isn't talking about a casual jog. He's describing an athlete preparing for competition. And in ancient Greek games, runners stripped off anything that would hinder their movement. Check it out, Van Street. Anything unnecessary had to go. Anything that would slow them down, they got rid of before they started running. Because carrying unnecessary weight will slow you down. And the writer says, if you're going to finish this race, watch this, you've got to travel light. You got to lay it aside. That phrase, lay aside, comes from the Greek word apophame. It means to deliberately put off, to throw aside, to remove something that hinders your progress. Notice the intentionality of the text. Nobody can release your weight for you. Nobody can make that decision for you. Your pastor can't do it. Your mama and them can't do it. Your family can't do it. Your friends can't do it. God will give you the strength you need, but you must let it go. Then he uses the word weight. The Greek word for weight is the word oknos. It means a burden. It means a hindrance. It means something bulky that restricts your movement. Here's what I love about this text. Because if you miss it, you'll miss the real meaning of this text. The writer separates weight and sin. And that distinction is important because it shows that not everything slowing you down is morally wrong. Some things are simply unnecessary burdens that you decide to pick up that hinders your progress. Which means that not every weight is sin. Some things in your life aren't wrong or evil. They are simply a burden. And if you're not careful, you can spend your life holding on to things that God never intended for you to carry. Some of us have been trying to run while carrying yesterday, carrying the guilt, carrying the regret, carrying the offense, carrying disappointment, carrying the opinions of other people, carrying the pressure to please everybody, carrying the grief that we never surrendered to God. And then we wonder, why are we so doggone tired? Can I help some of you in here? It's hard to run towards your future while you're still dragging your past. Some of you are carrying relationships that God has released you from. Some of you are carrying mistakes God already forgave. Some of you are carrying expectations God never gave you. And all that extra burden slows you down. So I got to ask y'all a question this morning. What are you carrying that God never asked you to pick up? Because before God ever adds something new to your life, he often asks you to put something down. I want to preach to someone in here who's trying to finish this thing strong. You don't have to carry that guilt anymore. You don't have to carry that shame anymore. You don't have to carry yesterday into tomorrow. You don't have to carry what God already nailed to the cross. Can I preach it like I feel it in here? Some of you have been asking God for more strength when God is asking you to release more weight. You've been praying, Lord, help me to carry it. And God is saying, I never told you to pick it up in the first place. He says, cast your cares upon me because I care for you. So put down the guilt. Put down the bitterness. Put down the fear. Put down the people who you've been trying to fix. Put down what God already forgave. Put down what God already healed. Because when you let go of what has been weighing you down, you'll discover you got more strength to run. Can somebody declare, I'm putting it down? First thing you got to do, release the weight. Here's the second thing. Second thing, you got to refocus your eyes. Refocus your eyes. Yeah. This is going to get tight right here. After we release the weight, he immediately tells us, place your focus on me. I'm in the Bible. Verse 2, I ain't got no tricks. I'm just got Bible, okay? Verse 2 says, looking unto Jesus, the author and finisher of our faith. Don't miss the order, church. Don't miss it. You lay down the weight, watch this, and you pick up the burden bearer. Because if all you do is remove the weight without replacing your focus, you'll eventually pick the weight back up. That's why he says, look unto Jesus. Don't look at the crowd. Don't look at your competition. Don't look at your critics. Don't look at your failures. He says, look unto Jesus, because whatever holds your attention eventually will shape your direction. A runner who keeps looking behind will eventually fall. A runner who keeps watching everybody else will lose momentum. The only way to finish your race strong is to keep your eyes on the finish line. And for the believer, Jesus is both the starting line and the finishing line, which means he was there before you got started and he will be there at the end. I'm preaching good, y'all. I'm preaching good. This phrase, look unto, comes from the Greek word opharo. It means to look away from one thing in order to focus completely on another thing. It paints a picture of intentionally turning your eyes away from every distraction so you can fix them on one object. The writer isn't just telling us to glance at Jesus. He's telling us to deliberately stop staring at everything else and completely focus on him. Then he calls him the author and finisher of our faith. The word author is the Greek word archegeos. It means the pioneer, the trailblazer, the one who goes first. Jesus doesn't ask us to walk a road that he never traveled. Y'all, he already walked what you walked. He's already endured what you're enduring. He's already overcame what you're about to overcome. And then the writer calls him the finisher. The Greek word is telestaio. It means the one who brings something to completion. Church, if Jesus started your faith, he intends to finish your faith. Which means, Van Street, you got to stop looking at the economy. Stop looking at CNN. Stop looking at President Trump. Stop looking at the diagnosis. Stop looking at your social media feed. Stop looking at everybody else's success. Stop looking at your own failures. It's no wonder you're frustrated and exhausted, because you can't stare at chaos all day and expect to have peace at night. Some of you know more about what's happening on your social media feed than what's written in the Word of God. We spend hours scrolling and minutes praying, hours listening to misguided opinions, and moments listening to God's promise. Then we wonder why anxiety is winning. And let me say this to you, whatever you feed, it will grow. So if you feed your fear, fear will grow. But if you feed your faith, your faith will grow. If you keep your eyes on Jesus, peace will grow. Hope will grow. Strength will grow. Endurance will grow. That's why you got to take your eyes off the crowd. Take your eyes off of criticism. Take your eyes off the clock. Take your eyes off your past. Take your eyes off what you didn't do and fix them on Jesus, who has done it all. He has experienced everything you are experiencing now. And can I tell you, he's never lost a battle. He's never broken a promise. He's never failed his people. He's never abandoned his children. He's always with you. So keep your focus on him. Because when I look to the hills from whence cometh my help, somebody say, all of my help comes from the Lord. If you need a help with you, you got to look to the hills. Okay, release the weight, refocus your eyes. The last thing you got to do is remember who he is. Release the weight, refocus your eyes, and remember who he is. I feel like running now. The writer closes with one final instruction. I'm done. Thank y'all for having me today. Y'all enjoying this Sunday school message? Verse 3 says, preacher, for consider him. Church, that is the secret sauce of finishing strong. Consider him. When you're tired, consider him. When you're discouraged, consider him. When you're ready to quit, consider him. When you need a healing, yes, God, consider him. When you need a good night's sleep, consider him. This word, consider, is the Greek word analogosiai. Is where we get the English word analyze, which means to carefully think about, to compare, to calculate. The Hebrew writer is saying, when you think you've had enough, compare it to his suffering. Remember, he was rejected. He was betrayed. He was mocked. He was beaten, nailed to a cross. And yet, Lord have mercy, he endured it all. Verse 2 tells us why he endured it all. He says, who for the joy that was set before him endured the cross, so that his people would have a chance for everlasting life. Jesus saw beyond the pain, and he saw the promise. He saw his resurrection, and he saw your salvation, which means he sees your freedom and he sees your future. That's how he endured it, church. He looked beyond the suffering to meet your needs, which means sometimes you've got to stop asking how much longer and start asking, what is God producing from me in this season? Because every mile you run He's making you stronger. Every tear you cried, He's making you wiser. Every battle you survive, He's building your testimony. You didn't come this far for you to stop right now. Can I speak prophetically in this place right now? You will finish your race. You will complete your assignment. You will see God's promises. You will fulfill God's purpose. The same Christ who endured the cross will strengthen you to finish strong. Jesus finished His race so that you could run your race and run with power and authority. I feel churchy here because the cross didn't stop Him. The grave couldn't hold Him. Death could not defeat Him. And the same Jesus who got up early on a Sunday morning lives on the inside of you. That's why you keep getting back up. That's why you keep on running. That's why you keep on believing. That's why you keep on worshiping. Not because you've never been tired, but because His strength has become your strength. And that's why I can declare, I'm going to finish. And not only am I going to finish, I'm going to finish strong. The race isn't won by the fastest runner. The race is won by the believer who refuses to stop running. And that's my assignment on this Sunday morning, is to tell you that you're going to finish strong. And that's why the Hebrew writer tells us to consider Jesus, because if you only look at the race, you will get discouraged. If you only look at the pain, you will get weary. If you only look at how far you still have to go, you will feel like giving up. But when you look to Jesus, everything changes, because Jesus finished the race. He's the finisher of the Father's will. He is the finished work. He finished the cross. He finished the assignment. That's why He hung His head and He declared that it is finished. And the same Savior who finished His assignment is living inside of you. Can I preach to somebody who's been wondering if you're going to make it? I came to declare you are going to finish. Not because you've never been tired, not because you've never cried, not because you've never doubted, but because the one who lives on the inside of you has already proven that He knows how to finish. I came to remind somebody of everything God has already brought you through, and you did not break, you did not quit, you did not stay, you did not stay down, but you kept your mind, you kept giving God praise, you kept giving God glory. He didn't bring you this far to leave you now. He carried you through every valley to drop you before the victory. He kept you from every storm for you to let you drown at the shore. The God who started this work is going to complete the work. Can I declare over your life, you're going to finish. You're going to finish the assignment. You're going to finish with purpose. You're going to finish your ministry. You're going to get the healing. You're going to finish stronger than you started. The enemy thought the pressure would stop you, but you're still running. Who am I preaching to in here that says I keep on praising God no matter what I'm going through? I know how to lift my hands and to give God glory. You can testify, I've come too far to turn around now. Do I have somebody that's just like David that says, I will bless the Lord at all times, because His praise shall continually be in my mouth. I'm not stopping now. I'm not quitting now. I've come too far. I've seen too much. I've survived too much. I've prayed too much. I've cried too much. I've worshiped too much. I've watched God make too many ways for me to stop now. But I'm going to keep on running because I considered him. Well, who is the him? I'm glad y'all asked me, and I'm ready to take my seat. But I feel like we ought to lift him up, because if you consider him, you need to know who him is. Anybody know who him is? Anybody know who him is? He is a bridge.
3: 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The Van Street Missionary Baptist Church is located at 206 Van Street, Danville, Virginia. Early Sunday morning worship, 10 a.m. Midweek services, 12 noon Bible study, and 6 p.m. Bible study. The church that is rooted by God can never be uprooted by man. The pastor is the Reverend Maurice Furl.
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6: Brothers and sisters, it's now time for the early celebration of the Bible Way Cathedral located at 215 Grant Street here in the city of Danville. The church was founded by Apostle Lawrence G. Campbell, Sr. Join us now for a power-packed hour led by the church's pastor, Reverend Dr. Philip Campbell.

And a pleasant good morning to each and every one of you on this beautiful Sunday morning that God has allowed us to see. It is a delight to be in the land of the living. How about that? And I hope that for those of you that are listening to this broadcast, that you are excited about living, not just existing, but living. I have mentioned to you before that when you look at that word live, L-I-V-E, if you turn it around, it sounds something like E-V-I-L. There are many individuals that may be evil, but God says for us to turn it around and for us to live. For the just, how about that, shall live, not exist, but live by faith. For faith is the substance of things hoped for and the evidence of things not seen. So we're super excited today to share with you the good news of the gospel. I'm going to tell you right here and right now, I have a VIP in the studio. I'm telling you, I haven't disappointed you in the past, and today will not be an exception. But you call somebody, text them, email them, tweet, whatever means of information you can share with somebody else and tell them that Doc has a VIP in the studio today. So what we like to do, we're going to hear another song from the choir, and then our scripture and prayer is going to be read, and we're just going to enjoy the Lord. Hear this wonderful selection from the choir.

all, we thank God for that beautiful selection from the Bible Way Radio Choir. God is great. Oh, don't make me shout right now. Our scripture reading for this morning shall be taken from the book of Psalms 20, beginning with the first verse. May the Lord answer you when you are in distress. May the name of God of Jacob protect you. May he send you help from the sanctuary and grant you support from Zion. May he remember all your sacrifices and accept your burnt offerings. May he give you desires of your heart and make all your plans successful. This morning, I want to pray a prayer that this week will be the most creative week that you've ever experienced in your life. Let us pray. Heavenly Father, as you begin this week, I thank you for the gift of life and for every opportunity that you have placed upon us. Lord, if you could, fill our minds with fresh ideas and creative thoughts. Let us see possibilities where others see problems. Give us wisdom to make good decisions, courage to try new things, and be patient to make sure we know that the Spirit is walking with us. If you could guide our words, if you can help us to work efficient, if you can assist us in developing better relationship, especially with our families, Lord, we know that you can move. Help us to see your gifts and not the troubles of the world. Help us to see problems, to be problem solvers, but not problem creators. Lord Jesus, I pray, protect us throughout this week. Keep our minds healthy. Keep our bodies strong. Give us a clear mind and a strong spirit. Let your patience, peace guide our hearts, and let your joy be our strength. If you do these things for us, we stand upon the blood of Jesus and speak to the angels over this territory that you minister unto us. In your name we pray, amen.

0: All right, I'm going to share with you our special guest today. But before we do that, I want to take you to Bible Way Cathedral because we have something going on in just a couple of minutes. So our superintendent, Wanda Foster, good morning.
1: Good morning, sir. How are you today?
0: All is well. Share what is happening at the Bible Way campus in just a couple of minutes.
1: Okay, thank you, sir, for allowing me to share. This morning, the Sunday School Department, in conjunction with the Youth Department, we are providing a My Parents and Me pancake breakfast geared towards the youth and the parents of those youth in our church, an opportunity for us to get together and fellowship and share some of what we're doing in our Sunday School Department. And I would like to say at this time, thank you for those of you who registered to attend. We're looking forward to receiving you, sharing some great information, food, and fellowship. And lastly, we also want to take some time to recognize the youth in our department, Sunday School Department, and the parents, because we realize that, you know, young people can't drive, so we depend on the parents to bring them to Sunday school. So that's a little bit about what we're doing, and we're going to have this sharing from 9:30 to 10:30 this morning. However, we will still have the adult Sunday school class.
0: Yeah, I want to echo that there will still be our Christian education. Some were thinking that possibly that wasn't going to be today. So those of you that are planning to be for the Christian education, you can get there a little early and get your pancake, all that, and still come to the Christian education. Just don't fall asleep. And so all is business as usual. I think that the last count, we had over 60-something that registered

0: et cetera. Yes. And so come on over to the campus. It's absolutely no fee at all, but we want to celebrate our young people in a special way. And so Amen. I want to thank you for all you've done and what you continue to do. I want to say right here that in our national meeting, which was week before last, I do believe, week before last, for the last 2 years, we placed number one in regard to our Christian education. This year, we were number two, and that disappointed me. It really did. But next year, we're going to go over and above the call of duty to get back first place.
1: Yes.
0: And so just tell us what's on the menu. I'm going to make them a little hungry this morning.
2: Okay, on the menu again, it is a pancake breakfast. So we are, of course, having pancakes with all of the fixings for that, which would include, you know, fruit. Some persons like Cool Whip on their pancakes as well, and of course the butter and syrup. And we're going to have pastries as well, some fruit to go along with that. We're going to have sausage and turkey links because we realize some persons don't eat pork, so we want to accommodate those dietary needs, so to speak, and just an assortment of beverages, coffee, hot chocolate, a variety of juices. So again, I think we'll have something that everyone can enjoy from the fellowship through the food that we're providing.
0: All right. That's in just a couple of minutes. Starts at 9:30 to 10:30.
1: Yes, Juan, I just want to commend you, as Dr. Cameron stated, for the work that you've done over the years with the Sunday School Department and the awards that you have received nationally. It took a lot of work, but not only work, but the teamwork of the teachers and the students work along with the vision that began with Apostle Campbell, now my brother that's been pastor. And we support it. We just want to give you the gratitude that God is good all the time. And thank you so much.
2: And I like what you said in terms of it being a group effort, because certainly no one person, you know, can do the things that are being done. So, you know, I have to echo that and commend everybody that works, you know, along with the department so cooperatively, you know, from the teachers to the assistants, and again to, you know, those committee members that we form from time to time with different initiatives and events that we're providing. So it is certainly a group effort.
0: All right, that's 9:30. You have a couple more minutes to get there. We're going to be serving until it's all gone. It won't cost you a dime. You won't have to go to McDonald's this morning. Come on over to the Bible campus and receive a physical, and then you can get your spiritual meal as well. Thank you so much. We'll see you shortly.
2: Okay, thank you.
0: All right, my guest today, Deshaun Jiggins. Thank you, sir, for being with us today.
3: It's a pleasure to be here, sir.
0: Tell us something about yourself.
3: All right. I am Deshaun Jiggins. I am a member of Restoration House of Grace in the town of Chatham, Virginia. Under the leadership of Pastor Christopher A. Fitzgerald, I am an ordained elder there, and I also serve as the youth pastor. I also do graphic design. I am the owner of DMG Creative Studio, where I create different things leading up to memorial keepsakes. If you have a loved one that has gone on, to flyers for your businesses or your upcoming services, I handle all of those needs. I am just a country boy from Java, Virginia that loves the Lord, sir.
0: So you're an entrepreneur as well.
3: Yes, sir, I am.
0: Man, that's wonderful. Well, the reason that we have you on, and we're thankful for that, is because you're going to be our speaker on this coming Tuesday.
3: Oh, yes.
0: And this is not the first time, because I had you a couple of months ago for the Seven Statements from the Cross.
3: Sir.
0: And I know you had to make a little switch there. You think I don't know. I know that story. And so we thought it not robbery to bring you back, because to be at such an early age, can I tell everybody?
3: Of course.
0: 22.
3: Yes, sir.
0: And you say you've been kind of preaching, et cetera, since what age?
3: 4 years old.
0: Tell us about that.
3: I grew up in the church. I grew up at Shaco Missionary Baptist Church in Java, Virginia, under the leadership of Pastor Antonelle Adolphus Miles Sr. I grew up in the church. I was raised in the church. I was raised up in prayer and loving God at an early age to when the Lord called me into the ministry, and I preached my initial sermon at 14 years old. In March, in the year of 2019. And from then to now, I have been serving faithfully, with the help of God, with the help of, and the support of my family and my friends that keeps me girded and keeps me sane. I would say that it's because of the Lord that I am still able, to preach and teach his word at this early age. He has been keeping me all the way from when I started until now. And I find out that the more that I elevate in him, the more I find it to keep myself girded in his word, keep myself submitted to him, keep my yes to him, because that's what's been keeping me in this day and this hour.
0: So let's talk about young people, because mm-hmm. at the campus, we Bible Way campus, we call this month Youth Month. We have even our morning service, the presider, scripture prayer is all done by the youth. It has been said that most sermons, and even on a traditional Sunday, very little is targeted towards the young people. Mm-hmm. So most persons are saying that young people not coming to church. Mm-hmm. What's your take on that?
3: My take on that is there is a decline in the youth coming to church, but for the most part, it's because when I was growing up, I didn't have a choice. You know, when in my household, they didn't care what we did on Saturday night. Sunday morning, you was in the church. Right. So I would say in this generation that I'm a part of, I see now that we have a lot of choices. We have a lot of decisions that our parents allow us to make at an early age. And the other thing about it, that social media plays such a big part in this day and in this hour, that with the young people of this day, we have to remember that we're not the church for tomorrow. We're the church for today. And so with that, we can't always depend on our ancestors' anointing or our ancestors' mantle. We have to get God for ourselves. And so I believe there has been a decline because we have lessened the importance of getting to know Jesus for yourself. Yeah. And with that, social media has played part where there's different doctrines, different things that feed into the minds of the young person on today, because we are normally looking on different social media accounts, from Facebook, Instagram, to TikTok, to Twitter, and we are gaining all of this knowledge, and we are not applying it to our everyday life, which is making us feel as if it's comfortable for us to just stay at home or stay wherever you are and just get God that way. But I believe in the word of God, in the book of Hebrews, that to forsake not the assembling of yourselves together, because it's unity in fellowship. There is strength in fellowship. So I believe in this day and hour, as the parents and as the leaders, to train your children to grow in God. Take them there, but let them find him to be God by themselves all the way.
1: Now, you said one thing that is a good point, but also it's a disturbing point. Mm. You said all this knowledge, but vice versa could be all these different types of spirits. Address that, please.
3: Yes, sir. So there is the social media that we have. There are so many doctrines. There are so many things that is rising up in the earth. And what we claim to be knowledge, as you have stated, that sometimes it can be a disturbance or it can be a distraction from the real authentic truth of God. And because the young people some of us don't read the word of God, we would just go based off what we see someone else say on social media. That leads back to my point of knowing God for yourself. Because if you just base your relationship with him based off of social media and based off other influencers, you will not grow in the way you need to grow.
1: Let's look at social media for a second. Mm-hmm. See, if you look at the informational age, if you look at the 1800s, for a word to go out, it may take a month or a year from England to America.
3: Yes, sir.
1: If you look in the 1900s, you saw telephone, graph, now. But now, that's where you had to go to a shop. Mm-hmm. But now people have instantaneous information within seconds around the world.
3: Yeah.
1: That means that the information age is moving at such a rapid pace.
3: Yes, sir.
1: That it's hard to even to imagine. Look at the impact that they have on our young people, the exposure of everything they can imagine in the world of knowledge. How do you think that affects the destiny of families, young people, and in schools?
3: It affects, and I, because I work in the school system, I have seen where, you know, there is a policy of no cell phones on campus or in on your body during the school day. And I have witnessed where students cannot live without their phone. It's like they are feeding, they are hungering for that phone, for to see what's the latest news. And
1: my grandson was going to have a whooping. All Becky did was took his phone. He fell out crying.
3: Yeah. So with that, our phones has become so attached to us that even if we leave our phone at home, we're no matter how much
1: we're away,
3: we're going to turn around and get it. So it's such a rapid pace that the technology of this world is growing, and we have AI that is expanding in more ways than you can even imagine. And the thing about it is such a distraction to us, because we spend more on our phone than we spend with God.
1: You know,
3: we download Bible apps,
1: and games,
3: and we download all these things. But the thing about it is we tend to not make a priority of the things that needs to be essential in our life. So with that, we become hungry for something that was never meant to be that supposed to be that attached to us. And so in this day and hour, I believe the technology is growing such a rapid pace, but we just have to focus our minds back to the real thing and the real business at hand. And sometimes we have to put the phones down. Sometimes we have to turn social media off so we can get things focused. We can get things turned. We can actually focus on the things that needs to be focused
1: on. I think one of the most important things that people have to realize, of all the social media information, AI, and the duplication to make anything from a computer, just take a snapshot of you and get your voice for 15 seconds, is what settles in your heart and your mind and your actions. Mm-hmm. And that's where the Word of God comes in. The Word of God helps you to evaluate, to look at the world, and make you stand in peace, what settles in your mind and your heart for direction.
3: Yes, sir.
1: You know, because the world is so tricky now.
3: Yeah.
1: It's a world of falsehood. Mm-hmm. You got so many dark spirits that are flying over. And this election thing is vicious. Mm-hmm. And, you know, and it's something else.
0: So let's get back to your call.
3: Yes, sir.
0: In reference to, you said that you started preaching, you knew you were going to be in that kind of ministry at the age of four.
3: Yes, sir.
0: Talk to us about that piece.
3: There was a lot of moments that transpired in my life leading up to when I first preached my official sermon at 14. I was in several car accidents that could have taken my life. Mm. I remember one very vividly of I was playing, and so happened I got in the car and I knocked the car out of gear, and the car was headed directly straight to the road. And somehow the car door and my leg got caught in between a pole, and there was people surrounding me trying to stop the car from reaching the road. And I remember very vividly how many attempts of the enemy, how he has tried to take my life, but somehow God found a way to get the glory. I remember how another incident of a car accident I was in, me and my mother, and we was on loose gravel, and the car swerved, and the car was headed to hit a tree head on. And all of a sudden, my mother just spoke the name of Jesus.
1: Yes.
3: And the car automatically came to a pause. And I think about those times. I even think about very recently That when I was sick in my body for 6 months, I didn't know what was going on. I didn't know of what issue I had. I was vomiting every single day for 6 months. My biggest weight was 275. So I lost over 100 pounds within those 6 months.
1: And what's your weight now?
3: My weight is 165. I lost that weight, and I didn't know what was going on. And I was already in the ministry at that point, but I was trying to see, God, what are you doing? Yeah. You know, I was trying to figure out why I have to go through this. And I went to doctor, and everyone could not tell me nothing. There was no type of medical knowledge that they could put with the sickness that I was enduring. But in that time and in that position that I was in, I remember very vividly that the times when I wanted to give up on ministry, yeah. I wanted to give up, and I thought about how I've been preaching and I've been singing at such an early age. And I was like, well, you know, I don't know what God is doing, so I need to just let it all go. But the scripture came back to me that we walk by faith, mm-hmm. and not by sight. So I had to let my faith outlive what I was enduring. And so with that, I have always felt such a strong call on my life to proclaim the gospel of Jesus Christ in this day and in this hour, to be a voice for this region, for this city, and for the nation to know that Jesus is Lord and there's no one besides him.
0: Well, ladies and gentlemen, you just heard this mini sermon just a minute ago. And Elder Jiggets is going to be with us this Tuesday night.
1: I yes. got a complaint.
3: Yeah.
1: Man, you have a man like this, and I got to be on council on Tuesday night.
0: Well, it'll be on social media.
1: You know, so, man, I bring my shower shoes in my spirit.
3: Oh.
0: So that's this coming Tuesday. The Bible Way campus.
3: Yes.
0: And ladies and gentlemen, if you have the opportunity to come out, hear this young man proclaim the gospel of Jesus Christ. I'm so very proud of you.
3: Oh, bless you.
0: For what you have done and what you continue to do.
3: Yes, sir.
0: So that's going to be this coming Tuesday at 7 p.m. Mm-hmm. And I know you're known all over the place. So want you to come and hear him. I was thinking when you just said just a minute ago about how God dealt with you.
3: Mm-hmm.
0: And I think without a shadow of a doubt, that there are other young people all over the region, mm-hmm. and we have thousands that listen, that I'm sure this is going to be a blessing to them, because you had to pull away from everything else,
3: yes, sir.
0: All of the temptations and et cetera, and to hear God use you for this day and time.
3: Yes, sir.
1: But I'm going to piggyback off of that statement. Also, what you just said, what impressed me is your age.
3: Yes, sir.
1: When God started dealing with you. Mm-hmm. That's why it's so important to get the young people as early as you can. Now, how old are you now?
3: I am 22 years old.
1: And God, you went in ministry when 14?
3: Yes, sir.
1: See what I'm saying? That means, but also the pre-led work from that, 6, 7, 8, that led you to know God at that point.
3: Yes,
1: and
3: sir.
1: You're most definitely
3: yes.
1: right.
0: So, look forward to it, my man.
3: Yes, sir.
0: Can't wait. And so, ladies and gentlemen, we'll be right back with you after this.
1: Yeah, and remember, man, get a checkup.

0: I want to say to those of you, you've heard the announcement just a couple of minutes ago that that person is already at the Bible Way campus in reference to the breakfast, and we're looking forward to a wonderful service today. I wouldn't miss it. I am telling you, it is going to be a wonderful, wonderful high time in the Lord. And we extend to you a warm invitation to come be a part of any service that we possibly will have. Now, on the second Sunday, you've heard about Elder Jiggets on this coming Tuesday. The second Sunday in August, which is only a couple of Sundays away, we have a delegation from Lynchburg that's coming to be a part of our service. As a matter of fact, coming from a college, there are over 150 individuals that are coming in buses to be a part of our liturgical worship experience on the second Sunday. I am so looking forward to that, and I just want to say to organizations, whether you are part of any, I don't want to call any names, but if you so want to come to the Bible Way campus, we would so love to see you in the sanctuary. We will provide ample space for you, and so you can enjoy the Lord with us. Organizations, please come on and be a part of our service. We are sure that the Lord is going to do you good. Now, we're not in service all day. I know there might be some reformations that may be in church a little bit longer than ours, and I have no problems with that. We start at 11 o'clock sharp, and by 12:45, we are about to make our exodus to egress from the sanctuary. We don't waste time. We have our statement of faith. If you have looked in the past, we have the praise team to do two songs, and then I come up to the pulpit around 11:25. 11:30 at the latest. My father taught us to not waste time. And I believe that weekends, especially, a lot of individuals are off. That means work. And want you to spend time with your family. That's important for you to have that dialogue, conversations with your sons and your daughters, and spend time with your wife and other persons in your family. And so we support family engagement. We don't have a lot of afternoon, evening service, very seldom. I don't think we've had an evening service on Sunday this whole year. Matter of fact, I don't think we've had any, maybe one since I've been pastoring. And again, I don't have a problem with those that are having them. I'm just simply saying that for us, we want you to spend that time with your family and spend time with yourself. Do you not know that there comes time you need to spend time with just you? So with that in mind, I want to say this. This past week, Kathy, I was in Atlanta, Georgia, for HBCU conference. And some of you, I'm sure you're aware of the fact that in the state of Virginia, there are 5 HBCU colleges accredited. Those 5 are Virginia State, Union in Richmond, then you have Hampton, Norfolk State, and VUL that most persons tend to forget in Lynchburg, Virginia. So these 5 HBCU schools in the state of Virginia, there are 12 in North Carolina. And I will tell you, anybody that's gone to an HBCU school, there is no experience like going to an HBCU school. Not putting down all of the others, but HBCU is special. So I had the opportunity to be in Atlanta, Georgia for a couple of days. And some of you are aware of the fact that Tyler Perry somewhat has property. He houses himself most of the time in Atlanta, Georgia. Robert Smith, some of you may be aware of him, who is the co-founder of BET, whose net worth is about $4 billion. I didn't say million. I said billions. Individuals now are not talking about millions. They're talking about billions and trillions, you see. And so had the opportunity to be around these gentlemen. God placed me in a position, in a situation that I never thought that I would be among such great men. And I want to say to some of you that are listening to me, you would be surprised where you could be tomorrow. It's only one call, one email away that something can shift and change just like that. I hope you're listening to me. I mean, you don't have to play kissy, kissy, huggy, huggy. You don't have to do none of that. You don't have to sell yourself. You don't have to go to bed with somebody to get what you want and what you need. You don't have to do that. Because if you do that, it's going to take that to continue to get what you presently have. But if God has something for you, and some of you have seen maybe some things in a vision, dreams, and et cetera. You don't have to play games to get where God wants you to be. If God's got it for you, I don't care how many player haters there are, you're going to get what God has for you. If you stay focused, stay focused. Many people focus in on plan. And sometimes that's where we go wrong in a sense, because God is more concerned not about our plan, but the purpose. All things work together for the good of them that love God, of them are called according to not his plan, but purpose. Here I am sitting with these power players, and I'm listening to them. And I just want to share with you what Tyler Perry said. He said one of the reasons that he is where he is right now is because he had to get in his mind to not waste time with people who waste time. Now, if I don't say anything else, if you can take that, he said, don't waste time with people who waste time. And I thought about that because there's a scripture that speaks in the book of Exodus that talks about thou shalt not steal. Many individuals think that the Ten Commandments, that's all. It was just the Ten. That's not necessarily true, because actually there were 365 commandments. 365. This is how I remember it. 248 were positive, and then the other ones were negative, which is a total of 365. How I remember that is 365 days in the year. And so he was talking about don't waste time with people who waste time. So in that Ten Commandment piece, thou shalt not steal, I used to always think that it was talking about if somebody has a pair of shoes, somebody has, you know, some money, somebody has a hamburger, hot dog, or whatever. Thou shalt not steal. Do not take that which is physical. Is deeper than that. When he said thou shalt not steal, he's also talking about intangibles. And one of the intangibles would be time. Time is a commodity we cannot get any more of. If you're not careful, let me put it this way. If we're not careful, there will be persons who will rob you of your time. Have you ever gone through the whole day, and at the end of the day, you're looking back and say, where did the time go? It's because there were persons who robbed you of your time. I took that to heart. He said, don't waste time with people who waste time. Now, this is the other, and then I think I'm going to run out of time. Robert Smith, he said this. He said every morning when he gets up, he said before he cuts his phone on, before he does any business, he says the first thing that he does is spend some private time with himself. So we're in this in this gathering, in this room, and he says to us, he said, "Now you all be quiet for a minute." He said, "Now I want quietness in for 1 minute." So after that 1 minute, he said, "Now I want you all to tell me, what do you hear?" And we were looking around. He said, "Tell me, what do you hear?" And so I said, "Okay, I think I know where he's going." So one person said, "I hear the air conditioner running." Another person said, "I hear a train." Someone else said, "I hear cars. I hear people talking in another room." And so he was trying to share with us that all of these different sounds were noises, and that life, there are different noises that come to us. Noise from your children, noise from the doctor, noise from the community, noise from President Trump. I don't know if y'all watched that other night, but I'm telling you, I don't understand that. It just didn't really make sense to me. He didn't say anything else that I didn't know, but that's another conversation. All these different noises coming from the north, south, east, and west. So what he was saying to us is these different noises that we were listening to, he said, that's the way life is, that you have all these different noises. He said, so what he has to do is that he has to spend time with himself to go vertical to hear signal. I said, "Man, you talking up in here?" He said, I have to connect to a signal. Now, he didn't say God. He didn't say Jesus. If he had said that, I probably would have ran around the room. So I'm glad he didn't say that. I don't really know what his religious background is, but he said, "I have to connect to a signal." And I thought about when he was saying that the Bible said, "I lift up my eyes." Psalm 121, "I lift up my eyes to the hill, which cometh my help." My help coming from the Lord made the heavens and earth. He said, "I need to hear that signal." He said, "That signal is vertical." And he said, "If you can connect to that signal vertically, it helps everything horizontally." Man, that's good. And if you think about it, we go through and hear a lot of things horizontally. But if we go vertical, if we connect to God, man, he may not take away all the things that's horizontally, but I guarantee you this, he'll help us through that. Some things that we experience, God is not going to take away. I'm sorry, you all. It's not going to happen that way. Paul even proved that. He said, "I have this thorn in my flesh." And Jesus, God, and the Holy Ghost came back to him and said, "I'm not taking it away." He did tell him, he said, "But my grace is sufficient." And in the Greek, it meant that my love is all that you need. "For God so loved the world that he gave his only begotten Son, that whosoever believes in him should not perish, but have everlasting life." And I have got to go. We're going to be at the Bible Way campus. Look forward to seeing your face. And please come on over to Grant Street. Let's see what God's going to do. 2026 is the year. God's going to give each and every one of us supernatural endurance. God bless you. Heaven smile upon you. Think about it.
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1: 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But before we get started, here's Minister Ed Hairston from the New Hope Apostolic Church, 166 New Street, Danville, with the church announcements and the morning prayer. 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
4: "Now I saw heaven open, and behold, a white horse, and he who sat on him was called Faithful and True, and in righteousness he judges and makes war. His eyes were like a flame of fire, and on his head were many crowns. He had a name written that no one knew except himself. He was clothed with a robe dipped in blood, and his name is called the Word of God. And the armies in heaven, clothed in fine linen, white and clean, followed him on white horses. Now out of this mouth goes a sharp sword, that with it he should strike the nations, and he himself will rule with a rod of iron. He himself treads the winepress of the fierceness and wrath of Almighty God. And he has on his high robe and his high thigh a name written, King of Kings and Lord of Lords. I've read chapter 19 of Revelation, verse 11 through 16. May the Lord add a blessing to the reading of his word and sanctify it in our heart. I'd like to say good morning and praise the Lord to everyone who joined us here on the Oldie Goldie program with Brother Cameron. We thank him and the staff of WDVA for allowing us to come on and give the announcements for the New Hope Apostolic Church and the morning prayer. Today we start out at 10 o'clock with our Sunday school. 11 a.m. is our regular morning worship. Then on Wednesday at noonday is noonday prayer. 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We also have a clothes giveaway every third Saturday. This past Saturday had a great clothes giveaway. 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Then at 10 o'clock on Saturday morning is our sacrificial prayer. And don't forget, today we will be with Pastor Hubert Pannell at the Hackberry Baptist Church down in Southern Virginia at 1 o'clock. They're going to feed us, so you want to get there early and get a good plate. I think they're going to feed us before the service. So we're looking forward to a great time this afternoon at Hackberry, Bishop Hubert Pannell, retired Sergeant Major, great man of God. Pastor Walker will be preaching, looking for a grand time in the Lord. Then also, we have information available on our website at newhopeapostolicchurch.org, and you may catch us on Facebook Live as well as our YouTube channel. Don't forget to look us up and check us out. And we appreciate you. We thank you for tuning in and helping us and blessing us in a special way. Your prayers, we're looking for prayers for all of our families and those who have lost their loved ones and everyone. Now let's go before the Lord in prayer. Most heavenly and gracious fathers, once again, that we bow humbly thanking you for your blessings and grace and mercy that you provided for us throughout the years and throughout the week. Lord, we know the weather changing so much, hot weather, flooding going on all over the country and different places in the world. But you're sustaining us and maintaining us, and we thank you for your mercy and your grace that sheds upon us. We pray that you bless our pastor and first lady, bless our mother and the Lord, bless the church body at large. Help us, Lord, to grow in love with you. The best thing we've ever done was made a decision to follow you. Keep us in the right mindset. Bless all of those that are sick in the hospitals, nursing homes, prison walls, and those that just don't know you're a free partner to sin. Touch some soul that they must run and come and run and crying, what must I do to be saved? Lord, truly it's time for saving now. And we honor you and we praise your holy and righteous name. Pray that you bless this station, bless those in the sound of my voice, and use us for your glory. In Jesus' name we pray. Amen.

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The Williams Brothers and God's Got It at Great Gospel 1250 AM, WDVA, streaming at WDVAradio.com, and always connected to Facebook at WDVA. The Sunday Morning Oldie Goldie Show is on the air. I'm your host, Lee Cameron. Here's one now for you by Vanessa Bell Armstrong. Good news.

Some of y'all came here with some problems tonight. But I came to tell you, all you gotta do is give it to the Lord. I don't care what you left your house or in your car with. If you learn how to pray, it said men ought to always pray and not faint. I dare you to get up on your feet and say,

like this. Now, you might be standing next to somebody and you don't know what they've been going through. But when I think about the goodness of Jesus, woo, I'm about to have church right by myself. Is that all right? I want you to lift your voice and talk to the person next

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Now, here's a look at the weather forecast. Partly sunny and hot today with a 60% chance for showers likely and possibly a thunderstorm after 2 p.m. with a high near 93. Calm wind becoming west around 5 miles per hour in the afternoon. Tonight, mostly cloudy with a continued 60% chance for showers likely and a possible thunderstorm with a low of around 68. Calm wind. Tomorrow, as we head back to work, partly sunny with a chance of showers with possible thunderstorms decreasing to 50% after 2 p.m. with a high near 88. Tomorrow night, partly cloudy with only a 30% chance of showers before 8 p.m. with a low of around 69. Tuesday, the extended forecast, partly sunny and hot with a high near 93. Tuesday night, partly cloudy with a low of around 73. And Wednesday, partly sunny and hot with a 60% chance of showers and thunderstorms after 2 p.m. with a high near 90. 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

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At 10:30, it's Messages of Salvation with Elder Dean Childress. At 11 o'clock, it's Bishop John Campbell, pastor of the Bethelwaite Church of the Cross, with a word for you. At 5 this afternoon, it's the Oak Grove Missionary Baptist Church program on the air, and their pastor, Reverend Reginald Carter, will be preaching. Hope you stay with us. I'll leave you with one now by Dottie Peoples, Angels, at Great Gospel, 1250 AM WDVA, streaming at WDVARadio.com. 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
1: Praise the Lord out there in Radio Land. God has given us another beautiful day. Let us praise Him. Let us glorify Him because He is God. And besides Him, there is no other. Amen. Hallelujah. He is our Creator. Hallelujah. I love Him so. So glad that He loves us first so we can love Him back. Praise the Lord. Today we will be in 1 Samuel chapter 16, and we will be looking at verses 19 through 23. So if you have your Bible, read along. 1 Samuel chapter 16, verses 19 through 23. Wherefore, Saul sent messengers unto Jesse and said, "Send me David, thy son, which is with the sheep." And Jesse took an ass laden with bread and a bottle of wine and a kid and sent them by David, his son, unto Saul. And David came to Saul and stood before him, and he loved him greatly, and he became his armor bearer. And Saul sent to Jesse, saying, "Let David, I pray thee, stand before me, for he hath found favor in my sight." And it came to pass, when the evil spirit from God was upon Saul, that David took an harp and played with his hand. So Saul was refreshed and was well, and the evil spirit departed from him. Let us listen to the Lord in prayer. Father God, in the name of Jesus, we give you praise, honor, and glory. God, we love you. God, we need you. And God, we can do nothing without you. God, we ask that we will continue to do good no matter what. If evil comes, if good comes back, God, help us to stand strong, stand on a solid foundation to do good and not grow weary in doing good. God, let us not faint, but God, help us to reap that harvest in due season. In Jesus' name, amen. Today, I was reading the scriptures during the week, and I was in 1 Samuel chapter 15, actually. And I read where the people had wanted a king, like everybody else. Israel wanted a king like everybody else, but they failed to realize they had the best king, God. Amen. So they wanted to be like everybody else. So the Lord had Samuel anoint Saul as their king. And Samuel gave instructions to Saul to go destroy an enemy of the Israelites. And Saul, he did not obey God fully. He leaned to his own understanding. He kept the king alive, and he kept the good sheep and other animals alive. And when Samuel came up and heard the animals and learned that the king was still alive, he knew that God was displeased. And he went to God and prayed and came back to Saul to let Saul know that he had disobeyed God and that obedience was better than sacrifice, because Saul was, making it okay because, I have these to sacrifice unto the Lord. But he was not obeying the Lord. He was afraid of the people, of how they would act or how they would be if he had killed the king and got rid of these animals, these beautiful animals, where the people had taken it to themselves also. So the Lord was displeased with Saul. And the message came from Samuel to Saul. And in the action of Saul being upset, he ripped Samuel's clothing, and Samuel let him know the kingdom has been rent from you. My God. So today, you know, it comes to me as I was reading and I was thinking, I said, you know, David was in place to bless Saul. He helped Saul when Saul had disobeyed God. God had found another one to replace him already. He had already decided David would be the man, even though he was a boy at the time. See, God sees us and God knows us. Amen. So what comes to me so strongly is Saul, when he saw David, he loved him. He favored him, and he made him his armor bearer and told his father that David wouldn't be coming back, but David would stay with him. And we see verse 23 says, "And it came to pass when the evil spirit from God was upon Saul, that David took an harp and played with his hand. So Saul was refreshed and was well, and the evil spirit departed from him." So David was in place to do good. And David blessed Saul to have this peace, to be refreshed, and to have a break, you know, from this evil spirit that was sent upon him from God. Because God was very displeased with Saul. Now, today, I'm going to ask you a question. What do you do when you do good, but evil is done back to you? And we remember the scripture, Galatians 6:9, "And let us not be weary in well-doing, for in due season we shall reap if we faint not." My God. I've had many experiences with people. There was a certain situation where this person needed a job, needed money. And some kind of way, you know, I was in place to see about them getting, you know, employment. So I did good towards this person, whom I love, you know. But it turned out that my good was good, but I got evil in return. And it hurt really bad, but God kept me. Of course, he keeps us in hard times and bad times, right? So just think about this. There are moments in life when you pull out your kindness only to receive cruelty in return. You help someone stand and they push you down. You speak well of them and they speak evil of you. You give from your heart and they repay you with hurt. If you've ever felt that sting, you're in good company. Scripture is full of people who did good and received evil in return. We can name David. We can talk about David today because we know that David was with Saul and he honored Saul and he respected him and he protected him. Even in a time when he could have killed Saul, he did not. But yet, Saul became jealous of David because the people sang a song. Saul killed his thousands, but David killed his 10,000s or more. And it was no fault of David. David had this favor upon him from God because he was the true king that God wanted in place for the people, for his people, Israel. So I want to tell you out there in Radio Land, I want you to continue to do good. Even when evil comes back to you, stand, continue to do good, and do not grow weary in well-doing. Do not grow weary doing good. Continue on. Stand on the solid rock. Stand on the name of Jesus, my God. You know, but God has a word for us today. Your goodness is not wasted, even when people don't honor it. God got you. God is looking out for you, because he sits high and he looks low and he sees everything. He knows everything. He sees your heart. Goodness is a reflection of God, not a transaction. Many people treat kindness like a business deal. I'll be good to you if you be good to me. But God calls us to a higher standard. Jesus said, love your enemies. Bless them that curse you. Do good to them that hate you. Matthew chapter 5, verse 44. Notice Jesus never said, do good because they will appreciate you. He said, do good because it reflects the heart of your Father in heaven. You know, I think back some years, you know, my heart, you know, big. I love people, right? And I was showing so much love, I thought, anyway. But sometimes your love is rejected, but that's okay. People think they're rejecting you, but it's Christ in you that's loving. And so they're not rejecting you, they're rejecting Christ. Amen? So the Lord let me know. He said, Dean, I told you to love the people. I did not say the people would love you back. And being human, you know, looked like I just kept forgetting that. So, it's not a pity party today. No. Because, see, our Lord and Savior, Jesus Christ, he also was rejected. So we as Christians, we still do what we do. We do good. Amen. We do good. Not to receive something back, but because it's who we are. Amen. Because your goodness is not a contract. Your goodness is your character. Amen. When people return evil for good, it reveals them, not you. Amen. David said, they repaid me evil for good. Psalm 35:12. David wasn't the problem. Their response reveals their heart, not his. Amen. When we do good to people and we do it from our heart, we don't understand what happened. You know, we don't understand why we're being treated a certain way, or we're being rejected, we treated like we're nothing and nobody. We don't understand, but we have to let it go and move forward and continue to be who we are. Amen. So, we know David wasn't the problem. Their response revealed their heart and not his. When someone mistreats you after you help them, it doesn't mean your kindness is foolish. It doesn't mean your kindness is foolish. And it doesn't mean that you're weak or stupid or nothing like that. It doesn't mean you should become bitter. No. Just have forgiveness in your heart. Amen. It doesn't mean you should stop doing good. Remember, the scripture says, and let us not grow weary in well doing, for in due season we shall reap if we faint not. Now, if we get into our flesh, we get into, you know, want to pay them back or treat them a certain way, then we are fainting. We're failing, and we're not staying the course. So we don't want that. We don't want to fall. We want to stay high. We want to continue to be like that eagle. We want to rise above. Amen. Even though we may be alone, God has put it so that we fly like an eagle. Amen. It simply means when people do that, it simply means their heart is not aligned with God's heart, because God's heart is good. Amen. Ooh, God is love. Amen. Love is God. Holy love. Amen. Your goodness exposes the darkness that's in people, but it also pleases God that you remain good. God keeps the record even when people don't. People may forget your kindness. I remember back, I was working a job, and this lady came in. I knew her because I worked at the hospital at one time, and she was a supervisor. Anyway, I was working another job, and I was in place to help people get housing. And she came in, and she was very downtrodden. And she said nobody would help her, not even her family. I didn't have much. I didn't have nothing to give. But I reached into my pocketbook, and I took something out. And I gave it to her. I didn't think twice. And, you know, I hoped that little bit could help. But soon enough, when that person got up on their feet, they forgot about me, because I was in a situation where I needed someone to speak up on my behalf, but it did not happen. So, people may forget your kindness, but don't worry about it, because God has not. People may twist your motives. You know, it's a terrible thing to be misunderstood. You mean good towards people, but they may take your goodness as maybe you're strange or weird, or you want something, you know. But, you know, so that's people being people, and people may twist your motives. You may not have a motive for self-glory, anything like that. You just love and you care. Amen? And sometimes the world's not used to that. People may betray your trust. You trust someone, you know, and they betray your trust. You know, they stab you in the back. They tell everything you said in confidence. Ooh, only God knows. That's why as Christians, as people of God, we have to just tell it to the Lord, amen, and leave it there. I don't know who I'm talking to on today. But as we live life, we need this sort of teaching. We need this sort of conversation, if you will. Let's talk about it, right? Hebrews 6, verse 10 says, God is not unjust to forget your work and labor of love. Amen, amen. Because when we do something, we need to do it with love. Amen. People may repay you with evil, but God repays you with favor. And I am a witness to that. Oh, I can testify to that. Yes, people may let you down, but God will not. Yes, he'll send another person to bless you. He'll send another person. It might be through social media, send you a song or a message, you know, a prayer. You know, I had an experience today. You know, I had a beautiful song sent to me. Sometimes you have to encourage yourself. Yes, beautiful song. Yes. Sometimes we have to encourage ourselves. And there was a prayer concerning what I was dealing with. Amen. God knows us. He sees us. And he knows just where we are. And he will bless us just how we need to be blessed. Amen? Yes, he will. People may try to tear you down, but God builds you up. People may try to block your blessings, But God opens doors no one can shut. Glory to God. I got a clap on that, and I hope somebody out there is rejoicing as well. Keep doing good, because goodness outlives evil. Did you hear that? Keep doing good, because goodness always outlives evil. My God. Evil is loud, but it is temporary. Goodness is quiet, but it is eternal. My God. Woo. You know, Joseph's brothers sold him into slavery, and they meant it for evil. They were jealous of their little brother, Joseph. They got tired of the favors that the father was showing him, you know, which I don't agree with, showing favoritism with children, but we're talking about the Bible, the Old Testament, the scriptures. Because God is no respecter of person. He don't want us to do that today. But this situation, Joseph had favor from his father. He had a coat of many colors that his father had given him. And the brothers, they were just sick and tired and jealous. And they wanted Joseph dead. But it came to a point where they decided, the oldest brother, Reuben, he said, no, let's not kill him. Let's sell him. They meant it for evil, but God used it for good. You know? So just stand. Just trust and believe God. Yes, it's hard what you're going through. It's hard what you're dealing with. But you know what? Some kind of way, God gives you a peace. And he makes it easy. He carries you right on through it. You know, just like the Hebrew boys went through that fire, and they were not alone. And God was with them, and God brought them out of that fire, not even smelling like smoke. God is with us. The scripture says, and let us not grow weary in well-doing. But in due season, we shall reap if we faint not. Continue to do good. Continue to do good. You know, Jesus healed the sick, raised the dead, fed the hungry. Jesus died on Calvary's cross so that we can live past this life. My God, they crucified him, but God raised him up. Oh, glory, hallelujah. Thank you, Jesus. Thank you, Jesus. Your goodness may be rejected today, but it will be resurrected tomorrow. Hang in there. Hang tight. Do what is good. Do not grow weary. You know, when you do good and receive evil in return, don't stop doing good. Your goodness is your ministry. Don't let bitterness grow. No. My God, my pastor used to say, don't be bitter. I can't even quote it right now, but anyway, don't be bitter. Just be better. Amen. That's my saying, I guess. Bitterness punishes you for someone else's behavior. Don't give in to bitterness. Don't be bitter. It makes you ugly. It makes you look a certain way. Set healthy boundaries. Forgiveness is necessary. Forgiveness is required, but access is not, because we can love with a long-handled spoon. Amen? We don't have to allow them in our space.
0: Give me you.
2: Thus saith the Lord,
0: The heaven is my throne, and the earth is my footstool. Where is the house that ye build unto me? And where is the place of my rest? For all those things have mine hand made, and all those things have been, saith the Lord. But to this man will I look, even to him that is poor and of a contrite spirit, and trembleth at my word. Isaiah 66, verses 1 and 2.
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0: At this time, we invite you to stay tuned for the Bethel Way Church of Christ program, where Bishop John Campbell is the pastor. And now, here's Bishop John Campbell with today's message.
1: Yes, God, I need. You have the word, say, I have the word. Turn to the first book of the Bible. Everybody know what that is? Oh, I got some Bible scholars here today. Oh, thank you, Jesus. Genesis, the book of beginnings, 17. Genesis 17. If you say amen to the truth, it'll make teaching a little easier for me. You've already danced. I'm not trying to make you dance. I want to flow in a teaching mode today. Let me back up. That's what I want to do. But I pray that the Lord allowed me to take it easy today. Put it that way. Whatever he says. Genesis, the 17th chapter. Are you there? Let's scroll down to verse 15. God bless the choir and the music ministry. They have really ministered our hearts. I think we had to change all those songs that they already had playing. And that's the way we do it. However the Holy Ghost is moving. It doesn't matter what you rehearse, what you plan. You fall in line with the Spirit of God. Genesis 17, verse number 15. And God said unto Abraham, as for Sarai thy wife, thou shalt not call her name Sarai, but Sarah shall her name be. And I will bless her and give thee a son also of her. Yes, I will bless her, and she shall be a mother of nations. Kings of people shall be of her. Then Abraham fell upon his face, and he laughed, and said in his heart, shall a child be born unto him that is 100 years old? And shall Sarah, that is 90 years old, bear? And Abraham said unto God, oh, that Ishmael might live before thee. And God said, Sarah, thy wife shall bear thee a son indeed, and thou shalt call his name Isaac. And I will establish my covenant with him for an everlasting covenant, and with his seed after him. And as for Ishmael, I have heard thee. Behold, I have blessed him, and will make him fruitful, and will multiply him exceedingly. 12 princes shall he beget, and I will make him a great nation. But my covenant will I establish with Isaac, which Sarah shall bear unto thee at this set time in the next year. Verse 22. And he left off talking with him, and God went up from Abraham. The word of the Lord. I want to take my thought from verse number 19. And God says, Sarah, thy wife shall bear thee a son in thee, and thou shalt call his name Isaac. I want to use this thought today. I still got it going on. I still got it going on. It has been 24 years since the Lord interrupts the life of Abraham and told him to leave his country, leave his kindred, leave his father's house, and go to a land, go to a place that he will show him. God says to Abraham that I will make thee, or make of thee, a great nation. God promises Abraham a nation, or nations, and kings shall come out of him. But he says to Abraham, in order for this to happen, you will have to leave this place. What my Bible readers say. God says to Abraham that I have established a covenant relationship with you. But this covenant relationship is only possible if you will leave your comfort zone. My God. He says to Abraham, nations and kings will come out of you, but you can't stay here. And perhaps that's God's word for somebody here today. Because you want God to do something unfamiliar, but you want to stay in familiar places. And God says to Abraham, preach Campbell. God says to Abraham that in order for me to manifest my covenant and my will for your life, you're going to have to leave some familiar places and leave some familiar people behind. Leave your country. Leave your kindred. And then he said, I'm going to take you to a place that I will show you. You won't be able to use Google Maps. You won't be able to use Waves. God does not give him any instructions on how many miles to go before he turned left or right. God says to Abraham, you'll know you're there when I say you're there. Where is there, Lord? When I say there, you are. What does there look like? You would know when you get there. And God is saying to somebody today, I'm summoning you to there. But the reason you won't move is because you want to know what there looks like. And God says it's not up to you to know what there looks like. Just move, and when you get there, you'll be there. Come on. Leave familiar places. Leave familiar people, and you'll get there when I say you're there. You know, we have a human tendency to try to control God. What you mean? We pray, but we have a plan B. And sometimes a plan C while we're praying. Oh, don't act brand new on me today. We trust God, but we also have to have plan B in our back pocket in case he doesn't come through like we want him to come through. And God says to Abraham, there is no plan B. You'll get there when I say you're there. It's been 24 years and a whole lot of things has gone on in the life of Abraham. And in Genesis chapter 17, God reminds Abraham of what he had said to him 24 years ago. He says, I'm going to make a nation out of you. I'm going to establish a covenant with you. And nations and kings shall come from you, out of you. There's a lot that went on with Abraham and Sarah. And one of the things that went on here, Elder Clark, is right here in our text. God is reminding Abraham and Sarah If you look at this scripture, he's reminding them about the sin of substitutions. I'm going to say it again. He's reminding them about the sin of substitution. If you read this narrative, you will really look at the text. Abraham says to the Lord in verse 18, "Oh, that Ishmael might live before thee." What he was saying, Deacon Runnels, I believe, is two things. He was saying, "Lord, will you bless my son Ishmael? And will you favor him?" He wasn't asking God for allowing him to keep him alive physically, but he was asking God to put his approval on him and put his favor on him and allow him to be the one through whom the promises or the covenant will continue. But God graciously told him that I will bless Ishmael and I will make a great nation out of him, but I will not accept your substitution, because Isaac is the promised son. And that's who the covenant plan will be fulfilled through. Ishmael became their substitution because he wasn't in the will of God. The promise or the problem that Abraham and Sarah faced was that they got ahead of God and had their firstborn son Ishmael out of the will of God. God had promised Abram and Sarai descendants, but Sarai was barren and could not have children. Are you following me? And she thought she would never have any. So she proposed to Abram, "Why don't you take my handmaid servant Hagar and sleep with her so that you can have us a son?" And he did just what she requested. And as a result, Ishmael was born. But if Abraham and Sarah had trusted God enough and waited, Isaac would have been their firstborn promised son. But no, they try to get ahead of God and try to help God out. How many know God don't need your help? He's God all by himself. Too many folk trying to help God answer prayer. He'll answer it when he wants to answer. He'll do it when he wants to do it. Because he's the sovereign God. He knows how. He knows when. He knows who. He knows where. He wants to do it. And so God said, "I will bless him. I will make him fruitful and I will make him a great nation, but he will not be a substitution for Isaac, because Isaac is the promised son." Listen, some of us have gotten real comfortable with a substitute, and God has unsettled your nerves, and God is breaking up situations. Because he says that's what you want, but that's not what I told you years ago, and you trying to make it do what it do. I know that's not good English, that's slang talk, but I'm going to say it anyway. It's not what God told you to do. And God is saying, "Oh no, Ishmael is not my will for your life." Because Ishmael is a byproduct of the messes places in your life. And he wants to warn them about the sin of substitution. And there's another thing that God is telling Abraham that I saw in this text. He said, not perfect, I'm tired of you criticizing yourself while you're celebrating others. Abraham and Sarah celebrate the child Ishmael that has come by way of Hagar. But in that same moment, they say to God, can you do this with a 100-year-old man and a 90-year-old woman? Listen, I want to speak to all of us in here today, those watching online, that it's a struggle when you can see the goodness of people's lives and not recognize your own giftedness in your own life. The danger is that we tend to live life vicariously through the success and the accomplishments of other people. But the Lord allowed me to show up today to tell somebody here, your season of being your worst critic is over. You got to walk out of here today with your head held up. You may not have it yet, but act like you have it. You may not be there yet, but act like you're already there. Where my real church at? Because faith is acting like you got it, what you don't have, so when you get it, nobody will know you never had it in the first place. And some of you are sitting down on this little message right here, but I gotta tell you, quit looking down on yourself, talking about where you were born and what you don't have and what degree you didn't receive. God said this is a season for you to celebrate your own self. You gotta tell yourself, I look good. Tell yourself, I'm fine. You gotta tell yourself, I got it going on. I'm fearfully and I'm wonderfully made. You gotta tell yourself, I lost some weight. Even though the scale says something different, but tell your own self, I'm coming down. I can do this. Learn to celebrate the good thing that's going on in your life. Can I tell you something? Your worst day is somebody else's best day. You talking about how much your rent and mortgage is. At least you got a house. You talking about how your clothes don't fit. At least you got pounds on your body. You talking about how high gas is. At least you got a car to drive. You talking about how forgetful your mom is. At least you have a mama. You talking about how much chicken you have to eat every day. At least you have an appetite. Talk about how long you've been on this job. At least you got a job. There's somebody else that's worse off than you. There's somebody else that would love to be in your shoes. Is there anybody here that can shout, I'm grateful? I may not have everything I want, but I'm grateful. I'm grateful. I'm grateful. I'm truly grateful. I'm grateful and I'm grateful. I'm grateful. Move your hand on your row and let your neighbor know I'm grateful. I'm grateful. I'm grateful. I'm grateful. I'm not I'm grateful. Abraham, and I'm almost there, and Sarah celebrated Hagar and Ishmael while at the same time struggling with their own self-esteem. They celebrate what has happened with Hagar and the child Ishmael being born. But at the same time, they are critical of their own story, because Abraham laughed when God told him that Sarah would have a child. He laughed. He didn't really believe that this thing could happen, because he was 100 years old. Do you believe you can have a child at your 100 year old age today? I can hear some of y'all now. And, oh, look, I know they ain't trying to have no. But God told Lady Cameron and I, we're almost 60. Don't get scared. He ain't told me nothing yet. But if he tell me, I'm going to say, come on in the room. Jesus is my doctor. And he writes down all of my prescriptions. I still got it going on. Abraham should have been saying, oh, I'm the man. 100 years old. When God said it, let me see how many mature folks. If God said it, you won't need Viagra. Excuse me. But the problem we have, we operate in the natural instead of the spirit. And we started listening to other voices when we should be listening to that voice on when we make decisions in life. Abraham laughed when God told him and Sarah that they were bound son in their old age, and his name will be called Isaac. But God is saying to Abraham and Sarah, you still got it going on. It's still in you. And you cannot accept certain perceptions of who you are. Listen, here's where it's going to get tight, Missionary Noble. It's not somebody outside of the house that's questioning Sarah's potential. It's her own husband that's questioning the potential of what God can do. I come to tell somebody, sometimes your worst critics are not outside your house. Sometimes your worst critics are the ones that are inside your house. Your worst critics are not outside this church. Some of your worst critics are the ones that sitting on your row. Why? Because they know your past. Come on, come on. They know your history. They know your likes and dislikes. They know your junk. They know your struggles. And they think you. I want to know now, is there anybody glad that you serve a God that looks beyond your faults and sees all of your needs? If he can bless Ishmael and make something great out of his life, truly he can reach way down and pick you up and turn your life around. He even did it for Abraham. Because Abraham, thank you, mother. Because Abraham messed up so many times, but God still kept him. God still blessed him. Remember I told you at the beginning that God previously told Sarai, told him to leave his country, leave his kindred, leave his father's house, and go to a place where I will show you. I found out, church, that Abram was obedient and disobedient at the same time. God told him to leave this place and leave your family behind. The only one going with you is Sarah. But Abraham took Lot, his nephew, with him. It's in the Bible. God never told him to take anybody else with him. He said, leave this country. Leave your family behind. Can I park right there for a minute? This might upset somebody. Maybe the drama that you're having now is because you keep taking the responsibility for people that are not your responsibility. It's gonna get tight. And you need to get off of your emotional roller coaster. You're letting them use you and abuse you. Help me, Holy Ghost. I'm trying to help somebody here. God said, that's my business. You do what I told you to do. I'm trying to help somebody. And ever since he took Lot with him, Lot has been a whole lot of problem for them. You keep dragging people along, and it's a problem every time. Oh my God, church got quiet now. He told Abram to leave everybody behind, but he took Lot. And the Lord told him to leave everybody behind, except Sarah. Everybody. But he grabbed Lot, maybe because he felt that he had some kind of responsibility for his nephew. I don't know, but still, that's not what God said for him to do. I'm trying to free you. You keep spending your time on that joker. Help me, Holy Ghost. You keep spending your money. And they only call you when they want money. Won't call you to check on you. But when they do say, I'm checking on you, the next text comes, can you help me? Can you loan me? Don't act like I'm the only one that go through that.
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Matthew 4:4 reads, "Men shall not live by bread alone, but by every word that proceeds out of the mouth of God." 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I'll be sharing a Bible verse and brief exhortation on the Word of God to give encouragement, explanation, and enlightenment to strengthen and inspire you as we both journey through these perilous waters of life. Isaiah 40:8 says, "The grass withereth, the flower fadeth, but the word of our God shall stand forever." 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

Come on, y'all. Hard Rock, let's get up. Let's do this right quick. Come on. Come on. Come on. Get up. 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Come on.

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A lady that had five sons. This lady was trying to be the mother and father for her boy. But you know how it is. Well, I thought y'all say you were gonna pray with me. You know how it is. I don't care how good you raise your children.

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1: Yeah.
0: Oh, I need a praying church here tonight, choir. Her only son happened to be in the same neighborhood where a man had been killed. The next day, a police officer came to the old lady's house. He said, old lady, last night a man was killed.

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Yeah. She told the police officer.

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But you take him on, and I'm gonna try to figure out some way to save my child. Oh Lord, Lord, the next day they went to the jailhouse a few hours before 12 o'clock. That was the designated time that her son was supposed to die. And in those days, way back in the 30s and the 40s, you had to die by a rope. They had to hang you. It wasn't as modern as they do it nowadays. I wish I had a praying church here.

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You see, in those days, to let the neighborhood know that somebody was sure to die, they had to tone a bell, and they had to tone it three times. Oh! I wish I had a praying church here. Oh!

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Let me say that again with the music a little lower. I don't know where she got the strength from. But about 1 hour before they would atone the bell and take her son's life, not only they got the strength from Jesus,

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But the old lady held on. Look at him leaving the jailhouse, leading that boy like you lead a hog to the slaughter. Oh, Lordy. Oh. They was in such a big hurry, they didn't recognize somebody was up in that bell. Remember, I told you this last time, if the bell didn't tone, they had to turn that boy loose. That's why that old lady held on. Oh, I thought y'all was gonna pray with me tonight.

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And the bell went tone. After a while, he looked around and said, wait a minute. Something is wrong up in that bell.

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The boy pulled away. 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

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And I know you didn't do anything wrong. He said, but mama, you gave up your life. I got four other brothers. Ah, she said, but son, don't worry. See, I'm leaving you. I got to leave ya. But I'm gonna leave you in good hands. Cause I'm gonna leave you in the hands of the Lord. Woo! She said, you're free now.

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0: Y'all better sing WCC. The treasury is
1: you. 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
0: Y'all got the part. 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
1: Lend me your ear, thus says

Come on, shamak him now. 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Right where you are. Give him the praise. Hallelujah. Hallelujah. We will shamak you. We will glorify you.

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0: It's an aristocratic.
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Let the kings worship him. Come on, y'all, let's say it one more time. You come from royalty. It's an aristocratic dynasty. The number one goal of the enemy

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You were born to rule, and you need to know that there is a king in you. What has happened? The head has become the tail, the lender.

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I know that some of you been talked about. I know that some of you have got lower self-esteem. But I came to tell you that there is a king. I know that some of you are struggling with addictions. I know that some of you are struggling with financial issues.

0: you got the skills, but I came to tell you that there is a king in you. If there's a king in you, I want you to stand up and let me know you're out there. Where are the kings tonight? Where are the kings? Forget about what you've been through. You are a king.
1: Hey,
0: let the kings rejoice. Let the kings rejoice. You are successful. The king is living in you. The word is in you. Praise him because
1: there is a king.
0: You will make it. You are forever a lender, never a borrower. You are forever above, never beneath. 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

0: Matthew 4:4 reads, "Men shall not live by bread alone, but by every word that proceeds out of the mouth of God." We're living in very troubling times and dealing with complex situations that are literally driving us to our knees in prayer. God's Word is a sure and stable foundation to sustain us in our daily walk in these uncharted times. Tune in for the Bible verse of today on Monday, Tuesday, Thursday, and Friday at 3:05 p.m. and on Wednesdays at 4:05 p.m. for the Bible verse of the day. I'll be sharing a Bible verse and brief exhortation on the Word of God to give encouragement, explanation, and enlightenment to strengthen and inspire you as we both journey through these perilous waters of life. Isaiah 40:8 says, "The grass withereth, the flower fadeth, but the Word of our God shall stand forever." 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

God, my God, my God. Holy Trinity. Hey, yes, Lord. Hey.

He wrote a song for the superstar gospel. And I'd like to dedicate this to the both of them sitting up in heaven watching their group. From all the fellas down here, we miss you. We love you.

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I'm WrestleMania. Anybody grateful for his mercy tonight? I know you think you did everything right and you deserve to be here, but had it not been for

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2: Our text today will be found in the book of Hebrews. I talked to Sister Sandra. She said you all was talking about that in Sunday school. Hebrews chapter 11. I just want to lift up verse 1, verse 2, and verse 6. And I know you all are familiar with Hebrews chapter 11 because that's the faith chapter of the patriarchs. We call it the heroes of faith. So I know you all know about this, but I want to stir you all up because all we have is our faith and our relationship in Jesus Christ. If you got that, you can make it in this life. Hallelujah. Because God, let me preach one time. Don't put your trust in man. Put your trust in me. Hallelujah. And when you're trusting Jesus, he will do it. Hebrews chapter 11, verse 1, 2, and 6. Now, faith is the substance of things hoped for, the evidence of things not seen. For by it the elders obtained a good report. Drop down to verse 6. But without faith, it is impossible to please him. For he that cometh to God must believe that he is, and that he is a rewarder of them that diligently seek him. You may take your seat at this time. I'd like to use for a thought this morning, if I may. It takes faith to get the job done. If you all don't mind saying this declaration behind me, I know a lot of times, and I hear the voices of people, we don't want the preacher to stand up and say this way, turn over here, turn to your neighbor. I don't do that, amen. But I do like to make a declaration of our faith, because what we speak, amen, what we declare, God hear. When you hear yourself say something, God will honor that. I want you all to say this with me. It's going to happen when you use your faith. Amen, amen. My sisters and brothers, this morning as believers in our Lord and Savior Jesus Christ, to all those who have accepted the Lord as Jesus as their Savior, I appeal to each one of you today to increase your faith, to build your faith to the maximum and full potential, because God honors faith and obedience when we believe him. I want to take my time. I know people are radical and in a hoop and hollering, but as I go out, I want you all to pull out y'all notes. We take notes at our church. Pull out your Bible app. Oh, yes. Write down what you need to write down, what the Spirit give you. Amen. Well, he's be giving you, but he can say something to you in your heart that you can record and say, God, I thank you, God. But I want you all to hear this morning. Our prayers and our faith, when we use it, will cause God to move every time on our behalf. This is the way it is for the saints of God. The way God have ordained that we as his people must receive from him. You simply have to believe God and his word. I know a lot of times we want the hoop and holler. We want the this and that. But God told me it's not in the hoop and holler. He told me it's the anointing that destroyed the yoke, not no hollering and all this. To receive our healings, our deliverance that we even come down to the altar for, our miracles. And I want you, my sisters and brothers, to really hear me this morning. Just to live from day to day, we have to use our faith 24/7 to receive anything from God. God, things just don't happen. God is sovereign over his people. It's no day off from believing and trusting God. I'm sorry. We just can't trust him on Sunday and then come back the next Sunday. There is no day off. There is no shortcut. No other way. We either going to believe God or believe something else. Somebody ought to say amen. Amen. Hallelujah. Know that when Jesus sees faith, he will move. That's what he told the centurion servant, who was a Gentile. He told Jesus, don't come to my house. Just send the word and my servant will be healed. But what I want you all to hear is, God said, I've not seen this faith in my people, Israel. Shame on us. Amen. Can I preach in here, Pastor God? Amen. You done paid me now. Hallelujah. I'm going to preach this word in here because God wants us as his people to get it and get it in our spirit. God wants us to know, because they were highly, God, Jesus highly commended the centurion. He said, I've not seen this in my people, and I've been around them. Oh, that's a sad commentary to say about the church. Amen. The church then and the church now. Amen. Because God requires us to use our faith in him. The Bible tells us it is written that the just shall live by faith. It is recorded in the word of God. Those who are living for Jesus must use their faith. That's why Paul said, we walk by faith, the complete trust in God, not by sight. Amen. Amen. Amen. One translation said it like this. We know these are true by believing, not by seeing, and not seeing and believing. The Bible said the just, that's you and I this morning, if you save, you know the Lord and Savior Jesus Christ, I'm speaking to you this morning, the just shall live by faith, but if any man draw back, my soul shall have no pleasure in him. That's what God said. Amen. This is serious this morning, so I come by to stir up your faith. What faith you have stirred up, get in your word. Pray, get in your closet, amen. Stir up your own faith. I know we come to church, the Bible says, faith come by hearing, and hearing by the word of God. But you can build your own faith. Amen, amen, amen. When you get in God's word, because this is a faith journey. God don't want us believing 1 minute and then stop believing the next. We have to believe God to the end. It's a lifestyle God called us to do. Every day, so much so, the Hebrew tell us we cannot please God of the heaven and earth except we are using our faith. Y'all hear me this morning. Hallelujah. Hallelujah. The Bible said without faith, it is impossible. That means it can't be done to please him. For he that cometh to God must believe that he is, and that he is a rewarder of them that diligently seek him. God don't want no lazy church. Yes, he loved Bible study.

And I can't say if I don't go myself, but I go myself. Therefore, I can tell you. Then, plus, I teach Bible study. So, if y'all don't come, I know who come and who don't come. I'm not talking about Oak Grove. I'm talking about our church. Hallelujah. Hallelujah. But I'm saying we have to get this word in our heart. The devil want to discredit our faith and have us believing in any and everything except the word of God. He tried to make like the word of God don't work. But it does. The Bible said God's word will not return unto him void. It accomplished that he pleased and to thing that he sent out to. Yes, it will. Because Jesus will never be found a liar. Let me get in my verses and then I'm going to take my seat. The portion of scripture I read in your hearing. What is God saying to each one of us today? That when we do our part and believe him by faith, he will do his part and move on our behalf. These two first two verses and the entire chapter, you all know chapter 11. I'm sure y'all have read about all the heroes of faith, even Rahab up in there. Amen. Hallelujah. You know, Rahab, the Bible, she was a harlot. If she can believe God, where we at, people? Amen. Amen. I just told you how the centurion believed God. Hallelujah. To God had to commend his faith. And said the church don't have that faith. Amen. So I say to you, in order to for us to receive today, we must exercise, and apply our faith in the same way they used their faith. For God left on record, he was pleased with their faith. They simply believed God, and God moved on their behalf. Now, this is where I want you all to pull out your pencil and paper. The first thing I want to share with you, write something down. Amen. Don't lose this because the Bible said when the word is sown in our heart, the devil will take it. Jesus didn't say that for nothing. He will come and steal that word right out of your heart. Amen. Amen. The first thing we want you all to hear, here he tells us, faith is now, right now. God want to move right now. He said, now faith is the substance of things hoped for, the evidence of things not seen, which means it is the material, its essence. It's the physical matter of what anything consists. It's real. I know you all say, he may not come when we want, but he's right on time. You can't hurry God. That's what we say. Jesus didn't say that. Oh, I've learned the Bible said he can speak. If the Holy Spirit speak to you, that's just it. Amen. You can hear the Holy Spirit. If we say these attaches and we throw in our little sayings, but Jesus didn't say that. And we know he don't come. He may not come right on time, but he didn't say that. He just said, believe him. Hallelujah. Hallelujah. That's what he told us. So we say these things, but God wants us in essence to believe him. Another translation saying, y'all get this. Faith means sure of the things we hope for and knowing that something is real even if we don't see it. Because we don't see it manifested yet, our faith makes it real. One translation said, what is faith? I'm glad y'all asked. It is confidence, the assurance that something we want is going to happen. It is certainty that what we hope for is waiting for us, even though we cannot see it up ahead. Hallelujah. I'm talking about y'all faith this morning, people. You better get a hold to it. Amen. Because that's all we got. Our faith, our prayer life, and our relationship. That's all we got, Pastor. Amen. We don't work on those things. We're going to be lost. Woe unto us if we look for somebody else to do that. This is why I tell them about prayer. I got to throw this out there because I want y'all to get this. This is why I tell them at our church. You know, yeah, like y'all said, pray, Pastor, Reverend Barley and Reverend Son. Pray. And we do pray for the members. We pray for things at large. But I told them like this. I said, look, when I go in my prayer closet, 90% of my prayer go to me. 10% got to come from y'all. Amen. I had to say that. Y'all need 10%. Hallelujah. Hallelujah. Hallelujah. Because God want to hear. The Bible said when you go in your closet, shut your door. Pray to the Father in secret. He said the Father in secret would reward you openly. Ain't no gap in between there. He didn't invite everybody up in our closet. He said you go in your closet. Amen, amen. Faith is a firm persuasion and expectation
that God will perform all that he has promised to us in Christ Jesus. You all get this. Hallelujah. Because God blesses upon us. The Abraham blesses upon the church. We have the fivefold blessings because God

on us to be convinced and believe with confidence that we can have what we want when we petition him for. That's why Paul said, he that spared not his own son, I'm talking about God now, but deliver him us for us all, how shall he not with him also freely give us all things? I'm preaching in this place this morning. So you know it's God that's do the blessing. Oh, it's God. He may use you. He got the king's heart. God got everything. Oh, yes, he's in control of everything. All he wants is our faith this morning. Hallelujah. If you've not been using faith, buckle down in your faith. Hallelujah. Believe God for yourself. Hallelujah. When you begin to believe God, when you draw nigh to God, the Bible said God would draw nigh to you. God did not hold back anything. He gave us Jesus, which is everything. What is it that he won't do? Lastly, faith is not believing that God can. It's knowing he will. Amen. Amen. God wants the church to go forward in their faith. When we say with his stripes we're healed, believe it. Or we say he will supply all our needs, believe it this morning. When we say I'm interceding for somebody, believe it this morning. We was praying for our brother too. Our brother blood count had fallen down. We got to praying. God brought it back up. Brought it back up where it's supposed to be. Hallelujah. Hallelujah. When you pray and you get to pray, yes, that will happen. We pray all the time because you got to believe God. The songwriter penned, prayer is the key to heaven, but faith unlocks the door. Somebody said, it's going to happen. Amen. Amen. The second verse is, God gave us proof and evidence. Faith works by the lives of these faithful witnesses, this whole chapter. Oh, all the way from Abraham, Noah and all of them down to the New Testament. For by it says, the elders obtained a good report. Men and women who have always believed God, men of God in days of old were famous for their faith. Another translation said, for by faith, trust, and holy fervor, born of faith, the men of old had divine testimony born to them and obtained a good report. God let us hear this morning. We see they were commended because they held on to their faith. They believe in the God of their salvation. They believe in spite of that God would do it. That's why Shadrach and Meshach said, no, king, we're not bowing down. Even if he don't do it, we're not bowing down. We know he's able. Hallelujah. As they sang this morning, he's able. God is able. Never throw in the towel. Never give up. You have faith on the inside. We're going to talk about that. You have faith and you can believe God. And for that, they receive their blessing by faith. They receive his recognition and approval. God was well pleased because they exercised and used their faith they had and it worked. They passed their tests. They passed their trials. They did not give up. They did not give in their situation. They did not throw in the towel. They even say, we look for a better home. Hallelujah. They even say, the world is not worthy of the church because the devil did so much to the saints. He's doing it now. Amen. They're not worthy. But they say, we seek another better home. How much more now will he require of us as New Testament believers in Jesus to use our faith? Two things, I'm going to take my seat, I promise I will. Two things I want to say to you to help you this morning in your faith to believe God that you may receive your miracle. First of all, you must understand, you're saved today. You have faith. God has equipped all believers with faith on the inside to have the ability to believe him for your miracle. It don't take a truckload of faith to believe God. It only take a grain of mustard seed. Jesus said if you had the faith as a grain of mustard seed, you could say to that mountain, be thou hence. It would be obey you. He said nothing will it be impossible to the church. Be impossible to you. I'm telling you, God is challenging us this morning. Amen. Thank God for prayers of the saints and church members praying, but get your own prayer. Amen. Believe your prayer that you can pray for somebody else. After you pray for yourself, be able to pray for somebody else. But know that you got more than a grain of faith. Amen. You have, the Bible said, Paul said, as God have dealt to us,
the measure of faith. Even Galatians 5:22 said, one of the fruits of the Spirit is faith. And a fruit have to grow. You do have the faith. You do have the faith. Amen. It's how we believe. We let our circumstances consume us. We let reports of others say, well, this one got this and this one got that. I dare you to believe God. I told you all a couple of times I was here how God showed me that blood. God healed me of hay fever. Hallelujah. Deacon Jarvis, I cried out up in that car. I said, God, you said you a healer. I cried out to heaven. Hallelujah. I cried out to, I saw in the vision. God took me on a vision and translated me. Hallelujah. He translated me. But I saw that blood. I saw it, my sisters and brothers. We sing about it. Nothing but the blood of Jesus. Oh, that can make you whole, set you free. I've seen it. God showed me that blood and rubbing barley that very day. Jesus healed me. After 20-some years of hay fever, Jesus healed me. Hallelujah. Jesus did it. Oh, hallelujah. Let me praise him. Y'all, I praise him for my blessing. Hallelujah. Because I know he healed me. It ain't been back. He don't leave no trace. Oh, it don't spring up a second time. When Jesus heal you, it don't come back, people. Unless I get into sin or something. But I want to report to you, God is a healer. Paul said, we have the same spirit of faith. Talking about the Holy Ghost. And faith in the Holy Ghost. According as it is written, I believe and therefore have I spoken. We also believe, therefore, and speak. The Holy Ghost on the inside of you, he will help you believe God. He will help you, my sisters and brothers. Oh, yes. I tell my class, in my Wednesday night class, we're learning to hear the Holy Ghost. I've been there and I said, look, before I leave all this class, y'all going to learn how to hear the Spirit. Because that's the beginning of your walk. If you can hear the Spirit, hallelujah. That's why when we ask God, God, what's going on with me? The Spirit will tell you. I know we don't say his name all the time, but I do. The Spirit will tell you. God will tell us if we really want to know. We'll ask him. Amen. Because we really want to know. Because God will tell you. I'll leave it right there. I know he will. God will speak to you. And he will tell you exactly. A, B, C. Amen. And Paul told

appeal to your faith this morning. Pastor Carly, he's going to come. He will preach back to y'all. So I'm just doing this. I'm evangelizing this morning. But God has sent me out. Whenever he do, let me go out and preach. To preach this gospel in this purest form. And let us hear what the Spirit said to the church. Because God want to bless his people. We're talking about the world and the government. God blessing his people. Hallelujah. I just had a birthday, equal. Amen. Me and you and Jairus and who else on that thing. I've been told y'all age out the way. Hallelujah for Kathy. Hallelujah. I've had a birthday. God, let me be 71, Pastor. Amen. I ate the whole weekend, people. I went to 4 restaurants. I said, God, help. Please help. Hallelujah. Hallelujah to the King. I know my God is good. We don't serve him for nothing. I'm not serving for things. I serve him because I love him. I serve him because Jesus saved me in a car. That's why I serve him. Secondly, we want to say to you, what is the results when we use our faith? We're going to close out there. As they received their prayers answered, miracles was wrought in their lives. Great deliverance. You all read the chapter. I'm sure y'all done scan over it. From all kinds of situations. Because they dared to believe God. Gideon and Barak and Samson and Jephthah. David, Samuel, and the prophets. The Bible said, who through faith subdued kingdoms. Wrought righteousness. Obtained promises. Stopped the mouth of lions. Quench the violence of fire, escape the edge of the sword. Women receive their dead raised to life because they believe God. I'm talking about they believe in the God we talking about now. Hallelujah. The writer wrote, they believe God. Hallelujah. When David went against Goliath, he had faith. Amen. The Goliath was just a Philistine. Philistine, that's our uncircumcised. That's what he called them. For you who need healing, I'm closing out. You can be healed today. The Bible tells us on one occasion how the lady with the issue of blood, who was diseased 12 years, came behind Jesus and touched the hem of his garment. For she said within herself, if I may but touch his garment, I will be whole. Jesus said, Dora, be of good comfort. Thy faith hath made thee whole. That's the way it is. Oh, I want to encourage you, come off the edge of trust him all the way. Don't be afraid. Yes, God told us we could take our medicine. We go to the doctor. Luke was a doctor, but I'm telling you, push a little further. Because when you get bad news, when you're back up against the wall, then we run. We run to the church. Pray, pray, pray, pray, pray, pray. Pray now. Hallelujah. Oh, get closer to God. Oh, some of us, we got older now. Where else is we going? Ain't nowhere to go but to the Lord. I told one of the members of our church, said, we just going to die. I said, no, we don't. That's not the way it is. Amos said, you got to prepare to meet thy God. When you die, if you ain't prepared, woe be unto you. But he said, prepare to meet God. You just don't die and then it just going to go somewhere. It don't work that way. Amen. I know I'm all over the place, Pastor, but got to get it off. Hallelujah. Hallelujah. Isaiah said, with his stripes, we'll heal. Oh, people, please learn to take the word face value. The Bible said, forget not all his benefits, who forgiveth all thine iniquities, who healeth all thine diseases. God don't leave no clause in there. He don't leave no flaw. Amen. We leave the flaw. You know, I say to the church, we got this backup plan. Amen. But I come to push your faith and push in my faith too. Amen. I'm sticking myself out there. Hallelujah. Because the word got to come to us. How I'm going to preach y'all, I told them in our class. They be saying, how you going to be up there teaching you ain't doing yourself? Hallelujah. But not so. I'm going to do it myself. Hallelujah. I got to make this journey. I told Jairus, hey, look, after 50 years being in Christ, I've been saved over 50 years. God snatched me out the fire and I'm not going back. Amen. We don't go back in the fire. Hallelujah. Hallelujah. The Bible says, I am the Lord that healeth thee. His name is Jehovah Rapha. So as I begin to close out, I want to leave this verse with you. Please write this down. Learn this verse. If you'll never learn any other verse in this Bible, I've heard it preached. I heard it taught. Learn this because, see, God want to the church to receive miracles and healing and deliverance, not just abundance of service. He wants something to happen. I told you all the Spirit was in this place.
Oh, the Spirit.

0: It was still in this place. Hallelujah. When they were singing some great is great, I forgot what the name of the song. The Spirit came. I said, oh, God, you in this place. Hallelujah. I was ready then. I was ready for church choir. Hallelujah. Because Jesus came in this place. Y'all was singing, but you got to know the Spirit of Christ. He come down in here, Pastor. Hey, that's why y'all was smiling and looking all good. Because the Spirit of the Lord was here. That's when you can get a miracle. When he's here, but you must recognize his presence. Know when you pray and believe and use your faith, you will receive. The verse is Mark 11:24. Therefore, I say unto you, what things soever you desire when you pray, believe that you receive them and you shall have them. Jesus said it. He said it. Amen. We just got to bridge the gap. The Bible said, in all things whatsoever you shall ask in prayer, believe you shall receive. One verse said, everyone that asketh, receive it. Whatever you ask is what you get. Amen. Oh, y'all hear me this morning. Amen. I know Reverend Carl is going to come back, and Reverend Bartlett and Reverend Song, they're going to preach to y'all, but I want y'all to hear this. Whatever you ask, amen, you can receive. What you ask is what you get. Amen. Now, Jesus told the two blind men when they came to him to receive their sight, he said, believe you that I'm able to do this? They said, yes, Lord. Yes. The Bible said that he touched their eyes, saying, according to your faith, be it unto you. And their eyes were opened because they believed Jesus could do it. It's always according to a man or woman's faith. Never let nobody jeopardize your faith, contaminate your faith. It's according to your faith. Amen. You don't believe, don't mess with nobody else's faith. They say, I'm believing God. Don't get over there trying to fix it with your wisdom and knowledge. Leave them alone. Because it's according to your faith. They said, yes, you can give us our sight. And he did. This is because this is what he do. As I close this message out on, it takes faith to get the job done. Whatever you are believing God for, whether it's physical or spiritual, know that God is well able to do it for you. Just keep believing. Sooner or later, you will receive. Some things I found about God as I walk this walk. When your back is up against the wall, he's coming. Yes. Hallelujah. He's coming. Yes. He's coming, people. You don't have to pull your hair out and ring around. And, oh, what am I going to do? He's coming because he promised to come. He said he would do that. He would put no more on us when we that we can bear. When your back is up against the wall, when you're laying there, many of times the Spirit of God have came to me when I was hurting and going through. As a matter of fact, I'm telling you all something. Yesterday, Pastor Carter, I mean, my body looked like, I said, God, I know I ain't about to die in this place, and I got to go preach up there. Now, I'm going to have to call Reverend Song. I came in. I said, devil, you a liar. I said, not so. 1,000 things was happening to me. I said, God, this is crazy. All week long, well, nothing wrong with me. Come Saturday night, he tried to destroy me. But you know what? I just went on to be here. I'm here, ain't I? Hallelujah. Oh, I feel this Holy Ghost up in here. I thank the Lord. I ain't scared of the devil. I said, well, God, I'm ready to die. I'm just going to die right here. But this is strange. You don't wait till I say I'm going to go off that day and going to die. Not so. I want you all to know Jesus is a healer. Oh, hallelujah, people. He kept me. You see me stand up here by the power of the Holy Ghost. Oh, he's real. He's real. The Bible said, greater is he that's in us than he that's in the world. This is real, people. You never been filled with the Spirit. Get filled with his Spirit. You will see what I'm saying. The devil is no match for no church. Amen. If you got the Spirit of Christ. And so I say, increase your faith today. Read your Bible. Hear the word of God being preached. Hold fast to the profession of your faith without wavering, for he is faithful that promise. There is victory every time we use our faith. I'm standing in it. I'm standing in his victory. The Bible says our faith overcome the world, give us the victory. When you furnish the faith, God will certainly furnish the miracle. It will take faith to get the job done. That's it.
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